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she's only acting a clown. I love my baby, wanna hear her for my own.

This is Freddie King in the background with The Stumble on Federal Records. We just heard from Little Milton, whose birthday is today. Somebody told me that one's on Sun Records. That's an early one. Before that, we heard brand new music from the Womack Sisters from their self-titled LP debut on Daptone Records. That was Laughter and Tears. Little Walter before that with Me and Piney Brown on Checker. We heard from Professor Longhair before that with Look What You're Doing to Me on Ebb Records. And we start off tonight's program with my favorite Little Milton record, Long Distance Operator on Bobbin. Started off his career recording in Memphis, Tennessee for Sun Records, and then made his way up to St. Louis, co-founded Bobbin Records, and did some great sides for them. Was also working with Ike Turner before he made his way up to Chicago and made it big on Checker Records. So I got a nice little stack of Little Milton 45s with me tonight. This is DJ Swampogie sitting in on the Blues and R&B Show here till 10 p.m. All vinyl sets, blues, soul, and gospel. Got another birthday shout out here to New Orleans' own Duran Jones. This is from his first CD with The Indications. This is Smile right here on WWOZ 90.7 FM New Orleans. Happy birthday, Duran Jones.

We heard from Benny Lattimore, who just passed away about a week and a half ago, but today is his birthday. Florida soul man, Lattimore. That was Keep the Home Fire Burning on Glades Records. We heard Bo Diddley before that with his song Pills, later covered by the New York Dolls as Rock and Roll Nurse. That was on Checker. We heard from Duran Jones and the Indications. Happy birthday again to Duran Jones. That was Smile, off of their Coal Mine release, self-titled. Oops, I mixed up my notes here. We actually heard Little Milton, Hold Me Tight on Bobbin before that, who we're also celebrating today. Little Milton Campbell's birthday is today. Lots of great Little Milton 45s with me tonight. My buddy T.R. Johnson is here, came by to keep me company on Monday night. This is DJ Swamp Boogie sitting in on the Blues and R&B show here till 10 p.m. 7:34 here in the Crescent City. You've got it locked to the greatest station in the known universe, WWOZ 90.7 FM, New Orleans. We're going to hear some Little Freddie King recorded live at BJ's Lounge. This is Chicken Dance. Word on the street, he's going to be closing out the stage over there at the Blues and Barbecue Festival, I believe, on October 10th. Lafayette Square, presented by the Jazz and Heritage Foundation. Chicken Dance. Check it out, y'all. Thank you.

0: All right. This is the chili pot in the background here. Thanks to my buddy TR for stopping by. We just heard from Little Milton, who we're celebrating tonight, who would have had a birthday today. Can't Hold Back the Tears on Checker, Little Milton Campbell. Bobby Blue Bland before that with Lona Helping Hand on Duke. Howard Tate with She's a Burglar on Atlantic. We heard Poor Man from Little Milton on Checker Records, and we start off that set with Little Freddie King. Live at BJ's, that was Chicken Dance, that's on Made Right Records. Shout out to Little Freddie King and Wacko Wade. 7:53 p.m. here in New Orleans, and I forgot to let y'all know about an important message. So I'm going to hit y'all with that and then get right back to the music. We're going to hear a little bit more Duran Jones, since it's also his birthday today. And then more great records the next 2 hours, up until 10 p.m. here on the Blues and R&B Show. I'm DJ Swamp Boogie, sitting in tonight, y'all, having a great time, right here on WWOZ 90.7 FM New Orleans.
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money, do every little thing for me. Well, I'll treat you better than your old man used to. 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

Slim Jenkins' place. Booker T and the MGs behind me right now. We just heard from Otis Rush. I Can't Stop, Baby, on Chess Records. That one's going out to listener Anne in Paris. Hope you like that one, Anne. Lowell Fulson with Tramp before that on Kent Records. We heard from the Dixie Nightingales out of Memphis, Tennessee on Chalice. That was Hush Hush. Little Milton before that with If You Love Me on Sun Records. We start off that set with Duran Jones and the Indications. That was Make a Change off of their self-titled debut on Coal Mine. Happy birthday again to Duran Jones. We're also celebrating the birthday of Little Milton tonight. I'm DJ Swamp Boogie sitting in on the Blues and R&B show. It's about 10 minutes after 8 o'clock here in New Orleans. You've got it tuned to WWOZ 90.7 FM, WWOZ.org worldwide. All right, we got some more Little Milton queued up. So I think he first started recording for Sun Records in Memphis, and he went over to Meteor and did a couple of cuts. I don't have any of those, sadly. Then he made his way up to St. Louis, co-founded Bobbin Records, B-O-B-B-I-N. And there's some great stuff on that record label. So we're going to hear I'm a Lonely Man from Little Milton right here on WWOZ.

This is Lee Allen in the background with Creole Alley on Ember. Shout out to my buddy David, Lucien, Nico, and Elizabeth up there in New York City. Thanks for listening, y'all. We just heard some more from birthday boy Little Milton. Sometimey on Checker. More brand new music from the Womack Sisters off of their self-titled debut LP on Daptone. That was If You Want Me. Tennyson Stevens before that, with Where Would You Be on Aries Records. In my stack, I unearthed another Lattimore. That was that may have been his first release under Benny Lattimore, who would have also celebrated a birthday today. He just passed away, I believe it was last week, from Miami, Florida. That was on the Dade record label. That was Girl, I've Got News for You. We start off this set with another Little Milton on Bobbin, I'm a Lonely Man, right here on WWOZ 90.7 FM New Orleans, broadcasting worldwide at WWOZ.org. I'm DJ Swamp Boogie sitting in tonight on the Blues and R&B Show. About halfway through the program, more great records coming at you. Keep it locked right here, y'all.

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All right, we just heard from Roscoe Shelton on Soundstage 7. I'm in way too deep. We heard from the Whitney Singers before that with I Won't Forget on Farron. Little Milton with Losing Hand on Checker Records before that one. Gus Jenkins with You'll Be the One on Tower. And we start off that set with brand new music from Jalen Naganda. That was Mr. Train Conductor from his Doctrine of Love LP on Daptone. If you're just tuning in, this is WWOZ 90.7 FM New Orleans, broadcasting live from the top of Jack's Brewery, overlooking the beautiful Mississippi River from the Hellas Studio Foundation on WWOZ 90.7 FM. 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I'm DJ Swamp Boogie sitting in tonight on the Blues and R&B Show. We are celebrating Little Milton on his birthday today, along with Duran Jones. Happy birthday, Durand, and the late, great Benny Lattimore. Got about an hour and 20 minutes left here on the Blues and R&B Show. I've got more great Little Milton queued up next. This is Feel So Bad on Checker.

0: This is Travis Wammack with Scratchy on ERA. Wow. We just heard from Sam Baker with his version of the B.B. King tune, Sweet Little Angel, that featured Jimi Hendrix on guitar. That one on Athens Records. Little Milton before that with Blind Man on Checker. We heard from Kenneth and Delroy, Let Me Hold You Close, Part 1 on Steeltown Records. Ray Aji before that with The Wobbaloo on Tridelt, and we start off that set with Little Milton, Feel So Bad on Checker. If you're just tuning in, we're celebrating the birthday of Little Milton tonight on the Blues and R&B Show. I'm DJ Swamp Boogie. Here till 10 p.m. Got time for one more cut before the live wire. So keep it locked right here for another hour of great music on WWOZ 90.7 FM.
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0: 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Bacchanal hosts Byron Asher at 6 p.m. BJ's Lounge presents Red Beans and Blues with the Rump Shakers at 9 p.m. Boofa's welcomes David Doucette at 7 p.m. Carrollton Station hosts Biscuits and Jam with Merrill Zimmerman and Friends at 10 p.m. Crescent City Brewhouse has the Ben Flood Jazz Trio at 6 p.m. EBA has the Secret Six Jazz Band at 6. And Corey Henry and the Tremé Funktet, Red Beans and Ricely Yours at 9:30. 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Fritzel's Jazz Club hosts the Tin Men at 5 and Richard Scott and Friends at 8. 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
1: 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But I done got over it.

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1: We just heard from Little Milton doing the Roscoe Gordon tune Just a Little Bit on Checker Records. Before that, I heard from Betty James, I'm a Little Mixed Up on CJ. We heard from the Staple Singers, That's What Friends Are For on Stax Records. Before that, we heard Ain't No Big Deal on You on by Little Milton on Checker. And just before the live wire, we heard Somebody's Calling My Name from the Spiritual Crusaders on MCM. Celebrating the birthday of Little Milton tonight on the Blues and R&B Show, this is DJ Swamp Boogie. 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It's about 9:15 p.m. here in New Orleans. 45 minutes left of killer 45s.

We just heard from Baton Rouge blues artist Tabby Thomas. That was Playgirl on Excello. Little Milton before that was So Mean to Me on Checker Records. We heard from Cedric Burnside and Lightning Malcolm from their CD Two Man Wrecking Crew. World Full of Trouble. That one's going out to Jenny. Neil Johnson before that with True to You Baby on Specialty Records. We start off that set with Little Milton, I Need Somebody on Checker. Right here on WWOZ 90.7 FM New Orleans, WWOZ.org worldwide. We are celebrating the birthday of Little Milton today, along with Duran Jones and Benny Lattimore, the late, great Benny Lattimore. It's about 9:30 p.m. here in New Orleans. I'm DJ Swamp Boogie. Got some more great Little Milton records queued up. This next one, we're going to go back to St. Louis. This is before he made his way to Chicago and made it big at Checker. This is on the label he co-founded, Bobbin Records. This is Hey Girl, right here on WWOZ.

wonder why don't you write to me?

All right, we just heard a set from Little Milton. The last one we heard was a very early recording on Sun Records, Looking for My Baby. Before that, we heard We're Gonna Make It on Checker. Grits Ain't Groceries, that was a big hit for him on Checker Records. That was a Titus Turner tune. Homesick for My Baby, that's another one on Sun Records. And we start off that set with Hey Girl on Bobbin. All those by Little Milton Campbell, whose birthday would have been today. We've been celebrating him all night tonight. Incredible guitarist, singer-songwriter, bluesman, etc. Extremely influential. It's about 9:42 p.m. here in New Orleans. Got 17 minutes left. Got more 45s to play. I'm DJ Swamp Boogie. I've been sitting in tonight on the Blues and R&B show. I will be here next Monday. Go ahead and sign off. Everybody have a great week. And keep it locked right here at WWOZ 90.7 FM, New Orleans.

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0: Hey now, it's Reverend Goat Carson saying howdy to New Orleans and the rest of the planet. 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
1: Well, my daddy left home when I was 3, and he didn't leave much to Ma and me. Just this old guitar and an empty bottle of booze. Now, I don't blame him because he run and hid, but the meanest thing that he ever did was before he left, he went and named me Sue. Well, he must have thought that it was quite a joke, and it got a lot of laughs from lots of folks. Seems I had to fight my whole life through. Some gal would giggle and I'd get red, and some guy'd laugh and I'd bust his head. I'll tell you, life ain't easy for a boy named Sue. 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

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Well, I knew that snake was my own sweet dad from a worn-out picture that my mother'd had. And I knew that scar on his cheek and his evil eye. He was big and bent and gray and old, and I looked at him and my blood ran cold. And I said, my name is Sue, how do you do? How are you gonna die? Yeah, that's what I told him. Well, I hit him hard right between the eyes, and he went down, but to my surprise, come up with a knife and cut off a piece of my ear. But I busted a chair right across his teeth, and we crashed through the wall and into the street, kicking and a-gouging in the mud and the blood and the beer. I tell you, I've fought tougher men, but I really can't remember when. He kicked like a mule and he bit like a crocodile. I heard him laugh and then I heard him cuss, and he went for his gun and I pulled mine first. He stood there looking at me and I saw him smile. He said, son, this world is rough, and if a man's gonna make it, he's gotta be tough. And I know I wouldn't be there to help you along. So I give you that name and I said goodbye. I knew you'd have to get tough or die. And it's that name that helped to make you strong. Yeah. He said, now you just fought one hell of a fight, and I know you hate me and you got the right to kill me now, and I wouldn't blame you if you do. But you ought to thank me before I die for the gravel in your guts and the spit in the eye, cause I'm the that named you Sue. Yeah, what could I do? What could I do?

0: I think about him now and then, every time I try and every time I win. And if I ever have a son, I think I'm gonna name him Bill or George, anything but Sue. I still ain't that man.
1: Okay, now years ago, I wrote a song called A Boy Named Sue, and that was okay and everything, except then I started to think about it, and I thought, it is unfair. I am looking at the whole thing from the poor kid's point of view, and as I get more older and more fatherly, I begin to look at things from old man's point of view. So I decided to give the old man equal time. Okay, here we go. Yeah, I left home when a kid was three, and it sure felt good to be fancy free, though I knew it wasn't quite the fatherly thing to do. But that kid kept screaming and throwing up and pissing in his pants till I had enough, so just for revenge, I went and named him Sue. Yeah. It was Gatlinburg in mid-July. I was getting drunk, but getting by, getting old and going from bad to worse. Went through the door with an awful scream. Comes the ugliest queen I've ever seen. He says, "My name is Sue. How do you do?" And then he hits me with his purse. Now this ain't the way he tells a tale, but he scratched my face with his fingernails, and then he bit my thumb and kicked me with his high heel shoe. So I hit him in the nose and he started to cry, and he threw some perfume in my eye, and it sure ain't easy fighting an old boy named Sue. So I hit him in the head with a cane back chair, and he screamed, "Hey, Dad, you mussed my hair!" And he hit me in the navel and knocked out a piece of my lint. He was spitting blood, I was spitting teeth, and we crashed through the wall and out into the street, a-kicking and gouging in the mud and the blood and the cream, the mint. Then out of his garter, he pulls a gun. "I'm about to get shot by my very own son," he's screaming about Sigmund Freud and looking grim. Whew. So I thought fast and I told him some stuff, how I named him Sue just to make him tough, and I guess he bought it, because now I'm living with him. Yeah, he cooks and sews and cleans up the place. He cuts my hair and shaves my face and irons my shirts better than a daughter could do. And on the nights that I can't score, well, I can't tell you any more, but it sure is a joy to have a boy named Sue. Yeah, a son is fun, but it's a joy to have a
2: 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Thanks, Swamp Boogie, for 3 hours of spinning 45s. Tribute to a few great artists. Really good stuff there. All right. Now on to Shel Silverstein. I'm Old Man River, sitting in for Derek the Smoker this week again, and going to feature the music of Shel Silverstein. Just heard a couple of tracks there. The second one was Shel himself from his 1978 album Songs and Stories, and a track called The Father of a Boy Named Sue. You got the rest of the story. And prior to that, the Grammy Award-winning song, A Boy Named Sue, live at San Quentin Prison, Johnny Cash, February 1969. That version came off the Essential Johnny Cash album, which was released in 1979. And that song won a Grammy for the best country song that year, winning Shel's first Grammy. He would win a second Grammy for a children's record that he would do many, many years later. All right. Once again, you're tuned to WWOZ 90.7 FM, New Orleans. This is the Kitchen Sink. And in the sink tonight is the music of Shel Silverstein. If you're not familiar with Shel Silverstein, he was a pretty incredible songwriter. He wrote a number of songs that were hit songs for a number of different artists, of which we're going to hear many of those this evening, along with some of his originals as well. We're going to kick it off with one. This song was recorded by several artists with some success. Dr. Hook and the Medicine Show had a version of this, had some airplay on it, but this was probably the most popular version of this song. It's called Queen of the Silver Dollar, and this is Miss Emmylou Harris. Check it out, y'all.

she's a getter, and he'll get her. 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He's a charmer, and he'll charm her.

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I'm getting swallowed by boa constrictor.

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0: WWOZ 90.7 FM in New Orleans, and it is 10:29 and a half. Almost got it on the money there. It's the kitchen sink, y'all. Old Man River sitting in for the smoker tonight, and what a treat it is to be up here, and I'm sharing the music of Shel Silverstein with you. And I'll go through what we just heard. That last track, Daddy What If, that was Bobby Bear. And that version of it came off of an album called Twistable Turnable Man, a musical tribute to the songs of Shel Silverstein. And that was released in 2010. Really good record there. Prior to that, Johnny Cash's version of The Boa Constrictor from Johnny Cash's 1966 album, Everybody Loves a Nut. And prior to that, Brenda Lee with Big Four Poster Bed. And that came out back in the late 50s, I believe, or early 60s. I don't have the exact date on it in front of me. I got it from a 1991 Brenda Lee, The Definitive Collection. And prior to that, Dr. Hook and the Medicine Show, a band that would record number of Silverstein songs, and we'll be hearing more of those throughout the evening. Dr. Hook and the Medicine Show from their 1971 album, Dr. Hook, single Sylvia's Mother, which went to number 2 on the charts. Didn't make it to number 1, but made it to number 2, and I think everybody in my generation certainly remembers and can connect to that song in some way, some era of their lives. And then prior to that, The Taker from Waylon Jennings, 1984 album, The Ultimate Waylon Jennings, The Taker, another Shel Silverstein. I believe that's in one of them. He wrote a number of songs with Kris Kristofferson. It all started, I got it here somewhere. It all started, I believe, around 1969. They somehow got together in a songwriting scenario, and they wrote a song for Jerry Lee Lewis, Once More With Feeling, which also made it to number 2 on the charts. And that got the pair of Kristofferson and Silverstein to write a number of songs after that, of which we'll hear a few of those as well throughout the evening. And we open that set up with Miss Emmy Lou Harris from her 1975 album Pieces of the Sky, and her version of Queen of the Silver Dollar. Yeah, you're right. All right, WWOZ 90.7 FM, New Orleans. In the background, you got a little bit of Steamboat Natchez Calliope playing for you. In the foreground, you got Too Much of Me Talking, so we're going to get back to some more Shel Silverstein, y'all. And I think you will recognize this one. This is Bobby Bear, and this song has been covered by many, many, many artists. I think this is the first version of it to be recorded, or check me on that.
1: The most famous of all the voodoo queens that ever existed is Marie Laveau down in Louisiana. A lot of weird, ungodly tales about Marie. She's supposed to have a lot of magic potions.

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1: Well, they're building a gallows outside my cell. I've got 25 minutes to go. And the whole town's waiting just to hear me yell. I got 24 minutes to go. Well, they gave me some beans for my last meal. I got 23 minutes to go. 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I got 22 minutes to go. 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
0: That sounds like us.
1: We sing about beauty and we sing about truth. At $10,000 a show.
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1: 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Just everything sparkly outside. The river's really calm, so you're getting a lot of reflection. The bridge is two-toned in red and blue tonight, and that's reflecting off the water. And it's really kind of a sultry, hot and sticky night, but it's pretty. It's looking outside from the air-conditioned room through the windows. It's beautiful. All right, just finishing that setup with The Killer, Jerry Lee Lewis, 1970, from the album She Even Woke Me Up to Say Goodbye. That's a sweet woman there, man. And we heard Once More with Feeling, co-written by Kris Kristofferson and Shel Silverstein, and went all the way up to number 2 on the country charts for Jerry Lee Lewis. It was a hit, y'all. Prior to that, Buck Owens and his Buckaroos from 1974, and the answer to on the cover of the Rolling Stones, on the cover of the Music City News. And for those of you who don't know, Music City News is a country publication out of Nashville that would have been comparable to Rolling Stone, I guess, maybe. I don't know. That came off, that was released in 1974, but it came off a record that was released in 2021 called It's a Monster's Holiday, Buck Owens and his Buckaroos. And prior to that, Dr. Hook and the Medicine Show, 1973, with the cover of the Rolling Stones song that went, that one went up to number 6, peaked out number 6 in March of 1973. And I remember that. I did not buy a lot of 45s as a kid. I felt you got more value in albums for some reason. So when this came out, I'm 12 years old, but I bought this. I remember buying this one on the 45, and we're going to hear the flip side of this was Rolling the Roadie and Gertrude the Groupie. And I wore that 45 out, man, I'll tell you. And that's how I discovered Shel Silverstein for the first time, because he was credited as a songwriter on the 45. And I always thought that Ray Sawyer, the singer for Dr. Hook, was Shel Silverstein when I was like 11, 12 years old and stuff, till I figured it all out. But anyway, that's probably more information than you actually need. Prior to that, Marianne Faithfull from her legendary album Broken English, 1979, The Ballad of Lucy Jordan. And Johnny Cash with 25 Minutes to Go, and came off of a compilation called The Legend, Johnny Cash. And Kris Kristofferson, one of those, this one actually Shel wrote. It was Son of a Scoundrel. I don't believe they co-wrote this, but it was for part of a movie soundtrack. Ned Kelly was the movie, and the music was by Shel, and Waylon Jennings was the lead actor in the film. Prior to that, Loretta Lynn with Here I Am Again. I pulled that from the 50th anniversary collection of Loretta Lynn. And toward the beginning of that, Dr. Hook and the Medicine Show again, but this from 1978, they start to get poppy, and Shel gives them a poppy one with All the Time in the World. And we open that up with Bobby Bear's version, and I think that's one of the first recordings of Shel Silverstein's version of Marie Laveau. And this came off of The Essential Bobby Bear, which was released in 1973. Whew! It's 11:03, y'all. 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I'm Old Man Rivers sitting in for the smoker tonight. One smoker sitting in for another smoker. And trying to keep things smoking for you. We're celebrating the life and, I guess, the music of one Shel Silverstein, born Sheldon Allen Silverstein, September 25th, 1930. And he passed away May 10th, 1999 down in Key West, Florida, and a pretty damn good place to pass away. Briefly attended college before being drafted in the Army and serving 7 years after that, so he must have liked something there. And, became a children's author, an artist, and his most famous acclaimed work, The Giving Tree. And all my friends who are school teachers know all about Shell and that part inside of his life. But you're now learning how much he gave to the musical community out there. And, so let's see now. I'm looking at something here. Why is that doing that? And, all right. Okay. We're going to go. Where are we going to go? Yeah, that's what I wanted to do with that. Let me see. Nope. Trying to get it once more. It's not happening. Okay. Then we're going to do it this way. This is Lester Flatt with something that Shell wrote specifically for Lester Flatt. This is called February Snow, y'all. WWOZ 90.7 FM, New Orleans. Thanks for hanging out for a little while this evening, y'all. This is fun.

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And that's why you never seen a unicorn to this very day.

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1: Now, Roland the Roadie was only a toady who set up the lights and the mics for the shows. And Gertrude the Groupie was a rock and roll fan who stood by the stage door in the rains and the snows.

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2: 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Happy Monday. It's almost gone, y'all. Say goodbye to Monday. Oh, yeah. WWOZ 90.7 FM. Yours truly, Old Man River, at the helm, sitting in for the smoker. Speaking of, I need to take a break. Yeah. All right. Just finishing that setup, celebrating the music of Shel Silverstein, y'all, with a little set of Dr. Hook and the Medicine Show from their, what I consider to be a pretty legendary album, Revisited, and came out in 1973. And I do believe I'm 99.9. That's a lot of percents there. 99.9 that every track on this record was written by Shel Silverstein. they put their faith in Shel on this one, and it worked out. Sylvia's mother was on this one. We heard that way earlier in the show. But we, in this set, we started off with Acapulco Goldie. And then we had, what do we have there? Oh, yeah, Rollin' the Roadie and Gertrude the Groupie, which was the flip side of the 45 of Cover of the Rolling Stone. And Freakin' at the Freakers Ball. Send it out to Andrew Graff. And, yeah. And Making It Natural is what we've closed it up with, which is probably my favorite Dr. Hook song, maybe my favorite Shel Silverstein song. I don't know about that, but definitely my favorite that Dr. Hook did by them, Making It Natural. Prior to all of the Dr. Hook, we heard the Irish Rovers from 1967, a record, The Best of the Irish Rovers, and The Unicorn. And prior to that, Waylon Jennings, another one of those Kris Kristofferson, Shel Silverstein co-compositions a long time ago, and that came off of Waylon's 1978 album, I've Always Been Crazy. And let's see, Hey Loretta, that's a great one that, it's like, you wonder, somebody wouldn't write that song about themselves, but give someone else a chance to write a song for you, and they write a song with your name in it, and just kind of becomes a signature classic. Loretta Lynn, Hey Loretta. That came from the Honky Tonk Girl, the Loretta Lynn collection. And toward the beginning of that set, off of the Wanted, the Outlaws, a legendary album with Waylon Jennings, Willie Nelson, Jesse Coulter, Tom Paul Glazer. And this was Tom Paul Glazer, Put Another Log on the Fire. Just a great song, and a great record, came out in 1976. And we opened that up with Lester Flatt, with one that Shel wrote for him, especially for Lester Flatt, February Snow, released 1972, off of Lester's, I believe that might have been his first solo album, Foggy Mountain Breakdown. Beautiful picture, photograph on the front of it with him performing at the Opry. Just beautiful lighting and stuff. And anyway, that gets us all up to date, and I could mumble all evening, but you don't want that, and I don't want that either. So we're going to go back into the music of my friend Shel Silverstein. And now, so for the most part, everything we've heard this evening have been other artists' songs that they covered of Shel's, or songs that Shel wrote in particular for these artists, and his work with Kris Kristofferson and such. But now we're going to go back all the way to 1962, and he releases his first album, in 1962, and it is called Inside Folk Songs. And just, yeah, imagine 1962. This guy is certainly ahead of his time, in my opinion. This is You're Always Welcome at Our House, Shel Silverstein. WWOZ 90.7 FM, New Orleans. Thanks for hanging out.

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daylight or wishful thing. 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I'll have to go down and get myself a BLT or something, you know? And listen, right near the restaurant, I'll tell you, you'll really dig this, because right near the restaurant, there's this great old bookstore, and they got all these great old big little books and comic books. You know, they got old Batman and the Joker and Superman. You know, I always wanted to make a collection of big little books and comic books, you know, get a real big collection. And they got that guy that used to stretch out, you know, what was his, plastic.

0: 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Sounds like a big jet plane, doesn't it? 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Maybe it's a spaceship. Oh, man, 11:47 WWOZ 90.7 FM, New Orleans. Winding it down, y'all. And, yeah, and really having a fun time tonight. Enjoying the music, enjoying messages and talking to people and stuff and phone calls. And, yeah, seems like it's working. So that's good. Just finishing up, Shel Silverstein from his 1972 album, Freakin' at the Freaker's Ball, the expanded edition. I got stoned and I missed it. And that happens. Prior to that, from his 1969 album, Boy Named Sue and his other country songs, we heard Daylight Dreamer. And from his 1966 album, which was his second album, Drain My Brain, we heard Flooby Dooby Doo. And we opened that set up from his 1962, his first album, Inside Folk Songs, name of the record. You're always welcome at our house. And that gets us all up to date. And again, you're tuned to WWOZ 90.7 FM in New Orleans. I have about 12 or 11 and a half minutes left before Benny comes in and smooths it out for you here. So make sure you stick around. And we're going to close it out. I got a long one here, long track, and then a couple of more. Some Shel Silverstein for you. The playlist is up there. Shows on the archives. If you dug it, you can listen to it again. If you didn't dig it, then don't listen to it again. Remember, y'all, life's too short to worry, and it's too long to wait. Peace, y'all.
1: Now, in the laid-back California town of sunny San Rafael lived a girl named Pearly Sweetcake. You probably knew her well. She was stoned 15 of her 18 years, and her story was widely told that she could smoke 'em faster than anyone could roll. Well, her legend finally reached New York, that Grove Street walk-up flat, where dwelt the Calistoga Kid, a beatnik from the past. He'd been rolling dope since time began. Now he took a cultured toke and said, "Jim, I can roll 'em faster than any chick can smoke." So a note gets sent to San Rafael for the championship of the world. The kid demands a smoke-off. "Well, bring him on," says Pearl. "I grind his fingers off his hands. He'll roll until he drops." Says Callisto, "I'll smoke that chick till she blows up and pops." So they rent out Yankee Stadium, and the word is quickly spread. Come one, come all who walk or crawl, tickets just two lids ahead. And from every town and hamlet, over land and sea they speed, the world's greatest dopers with the world's greatest weed. Hashishers from Morocco, hemp smokers from Peru, and the shashniks from Bagun, who smoke the deadly pugaru, and those who call it light of life, and those that call it boo. See the dealers and their ladies wearing turquoise, lace, and leather. See the narcos and the closet smokers puffing all together. From the teenies who smoke legal, to the ones who've done some time, to the old man who smoked reefer back before it was a crime. And the grand old house that Ruth built is filled with the smokes and cries of 50,000 screaming heads, all stoned out of their minds. And they play the national anthem, and the crowd lets out a roar as the spotlight hits the kid and Pearl, ready for their smoking war. At a table piled up high with grass, as high as a mountain peak, just tops and buds of the rarest flowers. Not one stem, branch, or seed. I mean a Maui, Wowie, a Panama red, Acapulco gold, teeth from East Afghanistan, and that rare Alaska cold. And there's sticks from Thailand, gains from the island, and Bangkok's blooming best, and some of that wet imported shit that capsized off Key West. There's Oaxacan tops, and Kenya Bang, and Riviera floors, and that rare Manhattan silver that grows down in the New York sewers. And there's bubbling ice cold lemonade, and sweet grapes by the bunches, and there's Hershey bars and Oreos in case anybody gets the munches. And the Calistoga kitty smiles, and Pearlie, she just grins, and the drums roll low, wah, and the crowd yells, go, go, go! And the world's first smoke-off begins. Well, the kid, he flicks his fingers once. Zap, that first joint's rolled. Pearl takes one toke with her famous lungs and whoosh, that roach is cold. Then the kid, he rolls his super bomb that would paralyze a moose. And Pearl takes one mighty hit and that bomb's defused. And then he rolls three in just 10 seconds, and she smokes him up in nine. And everybody sits back and says, hey, this just might take some time. See the blur of flying fingers. See the red coal burning bright. As the night turns into morning, and the morning fades to night, and the autumn turns to summer, and a whole damn year is gone, and the two still sit on that roach-filled stage, smoking and rolling. With trembling hands, he rolls his J's. With fingers blue and stiff, she coughs and stares. With bloodshot gaze and puffs through blistered lips. And as she reaches out her hand for another stick of gold, the kid, he gasps, damn it, bitch, there's nothing left to roll. Nothing left to roll, screams Pearl. Is this some twisted joke? I didn't come here to f*** around. Man, I come here to smoke. And she reaches across the table and grabs his bony sleeves and crumbles his body between her hands like dried and brittle leaves, flicking out his teeth and bones like useless stems and seeds. And then she rolls him in a zigzag and lights him like a roach. And the fastest man with the fastest hands goes up in a puff of smoke. In the laid-back California town of sunny San Rafael lives a girl named Pearlie Sweetcake. You probably know her well. She'd been stoned 21 of her 24 years, and her story is still widely told, how she still can smoke them faster than any dude can roll. While off in New York City, on a street that has no name, there's the hands of the Calistoga Kid in the Viper Hall of Fame. And underneath his fingers, there's a little golden scroll that says, beware of being the roller when there's nothing left to roll.

0: will not play at tug of war. I'd rather play at hug of war, where everyone hugs instead of tugs, and where everyone giggles and rolls on the rug, and where everyone kisses and everyone grins and everyone cuddles and everyone wins.
1: If the world was crazy, you know what I'd eat? Big slice of soup, whole quarter meat, lemonade sandwich. Then I might try some roasted ice cream or bicycle pie, a nice notebook salad or some underwear roast, an omelette of hats and some crispy cardboard toast, a thick malted milk made from pencils and daisies, and that's what I'd eat if the world was crazy. If the world was crazy, you know what I'd wear? A chocolate suit and a tie of eclair, some marshmallow earmuffs, some licorice shoes, and I'd read a paper of peppermint news. I'd call the boys Susie, I'd call the girls Harry. I'd talk through my ears, and I always would carry a paper umbrella for when it grew hazy to keep in the rain. If the world was crazy. If the world was crazy, you know what I'd do? I'd walk on the ocean and swim in my shoe. I'd fly through the ground and I'd skip down the air. I'd run down the bathtub and bathe on the stair. When I'd meet somebody, I'd say, "Goodbye, Joe." And when I was leaving, then I'd say, "Hello." And the greatest of men would be silly and lazy. So I would be king if the world was crazy.
2: 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Hold on a second. Let me take a sip. Okay, you're listening to the Sounds of New Orleans. 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

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You're listening to Adjacent on Biddy Poppins, and we just heard Maxwell with, I guess we call it a contemporary classic. The name of that track was Ascension, Don't Ever Wander. I'm going to be starting out a little up-tempo for the next set, and definitely... we'll say genre pushing, little, alternative for sure. So, what do we have up in the queue? We got some Little Sims with Obong Jayar. We have some, I think this is new. Everything is recorded with Roses Gabor. And then this Arlo Parks, I'm going to start y'all off with. It's a Jack Green remix of Arlo Parks' Heaven. So, we'll have some other things up in the queue that are pushing different. And so, yeah, keeping it eclectic over here, as we always do, Monday night at midnight till Tuesday, 2 a.m. And I'll be here, yeah, for a couple hours mixing it up for you. So thank y'all for tuning in to WWOZ 90.7 FM in New Orleans. 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Again, this is Arlo Parks' Heaven, and it's a Jack Green remix.

0: WWOZ 90.7 FM, New Orleans, Louisiana. You're listening to a Jason and Benny Poppins, and we just heard Subtract featuring Little Dragon with Wildfire. Prior to that was Elder Island with Ordinary Love that came out right before the summer. Something that came out last year was Little Sims featuring Obong Jayar, as well as Moonchild, what's her name? Well, we'll just say Moonchild. And then before that was a new one by Everything Is Recorded and Roses Gabor. The name of that track was One With the Sky. I am going to keep doing genre-defying songs. I got some Sia Gray, some Blood Orange up in the queue. Sia Gray's been doing... I just learned about her last year. She keeps it weird, and I appreciate that about her. She's up in the queue. Anais has been really... I've been really exploring Anais the past year or two, and I think she does a great job. She's up in the queue. But one of who I consider a queen, Erykah Badu, just came out with something with The Alchemist. So I'm going to do a track by them off of their new album, which is called Before the World Blows. And the name of this track is To the Moon Plan C, and it features Steve Lacy. So it's definitely going to be on some other. I'm going to go ahead and play that, but I think I have an announcement that I need to queue up before doing that. So bear with me with that WWOZ official announcement. But right after that will be that new Erykah Badu and Alchemist featuring Steve Lacy with the Moon, To the Moon Plan C. So thanks again for listening to Adjacent right here on WWOZ 90.7 FM in New Orleans. 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
1: Hi, this is Beth Arroyo Utterback, General Manager of WWOZ. 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

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You're listening to Adjacent. I'm Benny Poppins. We just heard Chet Faker with Talk Is Cheap. Prior to that was Blood Orange featuring a whole bunch of people. The name of that track was The Field. Some of the names might be Caroline Polachek or Daniel Caesar. Before that was Sia Gray with Lie Down. And we also had some Anais with Green Juice. What do I have? I got some Caribou up in the queue. I've got a couple of new artists, brand new to me, that are doing some sort of like hip-hop type production stuff. I think it's sort of instrumental. Steve Cobby and it's Retef 88 and then some other person called Surprise Chef. So all new to me, and I think new releases too. We'll have some Roots up in the queue as well. But before we do all that, Jungle came out with an album last month, and I played a few songs or a couple songs by off of that album, which is called Sunshine. But there's another song I wanted to play, which I'm about to do right now. It's called Carry On by Jungle, and then we'll kind of do a splattering of this and a splattering of that, some hip-hop vibes and some experimentation. So thank you for listening to Adjacent right here on WWOZ 90.7 FM in New Orleans, and if you're streaming, wwoz.org. Again, this is Jungle with Carry On.

Yo, what's good? It's your boy Pell, a.k.a. Mr. Pell, yeah. 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

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You're listening to Adjacent. I'm Benny Poppins. We just heard The Roots featuring John Legend. The name of that track was The Fire. Prior to that was Caribou with All I Ever Need. Had some new artists to me, but looked them up, and apparently he had done some stuff with Nightmares on Wax. I'm just going to say RTEF 88. I think that's how you say it. And he had Steve Cobby with him, and the name of that track was Early Doors. And then prior to that was Surprise Chef with Leg Day. I think I'm going to soften things up a little bit, kind of mellow out. I got some local vocalists here, local artist Chloe Marie up in the queue. Got some Cleo Soul also up in the queue, but before that, I got some Feist, and I'm going to throw in, don't play them often, but I like them, and I like what they do, and I make it fit into the programming of Adjacent. So I got TV on the Radio up next. The name of this track is Will Do. So there you have it. Going to kind of chill out a little bit. Kind of mellow out, and then, but it'll be really quality, beautiful songs. So stay tuned, and thanks for listening to Adjacent right here on WWOZ 90.7 FM in New Orleans, and if you're streaming, WWOZ.org. 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

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You're listening to Adjacent. I'm Benny Poppins, and we just heard Tom Misch and Yusef Days with Tidal Wave. Prior to that was local artist Chloe Marie with Tall Lover. Before that was Cleo Soul with Why Don't Ya? And then we had Feist with How Come You Never Go There? Before that. Got a few, I got 20 some odd minutes left of the show. We're going to continue to chill it out, slow it down a little bit. What do we have in the queue? We got some, Steve Lacy. We played Steve Lacy earlier, my bad. We got some, Moses Sumney. We have some Nick Hakim, who's new to me. And I'm going to start off the next block with Gott Street Park and Olive Jones. And the name of this track is called Tell Me Why. And then we're going to have some James Blake up in there as well. So we're going to slow things down as we end the show around 2 o'clock. So thanks again for listening to Adjacent right here on WWOZ 90.7 FM here in New Orleans. And if you're streaming outside or maybe here as well in New Orleans, if you're streaming, it's WWOZ.org. Again, this is Gott Street Park and Olive Jones with Tell Me Why.

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You're listening to the tail end of Adjacent. I'm Benny Poppins, about to sign off. We just heard James Blake with Retrograde. Prior to that was Moses Sumney with Cut Me. And we had a new track by new artist for me, Nick Hakim, with I Can See. And what I'm speaking over right now, and I'm about to get out of the way and let it play through, we got some Jezebel Live by Sade from the Lovers Live album. So I'm going to go ahead and let that play. And let y'all have a good Tuesday morning. And I'll be back next week. Jezebel.

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Thank you.

Hi, this is Beth Arroyo Utterback, General Manager of WWOZ. As we begin our new fiscal year, I'm here to remind you that federal funding for public stations was eliminated last year. 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
1: This is the WWOZ Live Wire, your calendar of live music events for Tuesday, September 8th. Here are the shows for today. 21st Amendment has Dave Hammer at 8 p.m. 30 by 90 has Sugar and the Daddies at 6 p.m. Apple Barrel features Bubbles Brown at 6 p.m. Audubon Clubhouse by Dickie Brennan hosts The Burist, Michaela Brown, Stephen Bone, Stangle Trio at 4:30. Bacchanal presents the Tangiers Combo at 6 p.m. Bank Street Bar welcomes Vet Jams at 7 p.m. Bayou Bar at the Pontchartrain has The OGs featuring Peter Harris, Stanton Moore, Tony DeGrotti, and more at 8 and 10. BJ's Lounge has Bruzies, Bottoms Up Open Mic at 9 p.m. Bufa's features Alex McMurray at 7 p.m. Cafe Negril hosts the Supermost Fantastic Blues and Such Jam at 7 p.m. Crescent City Brewhouse presents the Ricky Knight Jazz Trio at 6 p.m. Dos Jefes welcomes Tom Hook at 8:30. The Fillmore has Seven Dust, Theory of a Dead Man, and Return to Dust, starting at 7 p.m. Fritzl's Jazz Club has the Colin Myers Orchestra at 5 and Fritzl's All-Star Band with Jamil Sharif at 8. Mahogany Jazz Hall features Big Joe Kennedy at 6 and Joe Lacey's New Orleans Sound featuring Greg Stafford at 8. The Maison hosts Jackie Blair and the Hot Biscuits at 5 and Nola Rug Cutters at 8. Maple Leaf has Very Good Tuesdays featuring Pat Casey, Brad Walker, Shea Pierre, and more starting at 8 p.m. New Orleans Jazz Museum welcomes the Treme Lafitte Brass Band outdoors at 5 p.m. Oak and 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The Rabbit Hole has the Rebirth Brass Band at 10 p.m. Saturn Bar has Jonathan Brown with Jay Mix and Pat Smith starting at 9 p.m. Siberia features Shearling, Guts Club, and Days of Grief starting at 9 p.m. Steamboat Natchez hosts the Dukes of Dixieland at 6 p.m. And the Spotted Cat presents the Sweetie Pies of New Orleans at 6 and the Smokin' Time Jazz Club at 9:30. 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

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Here are the shows for today. 21st Amendment has Dave Hammer at 8 p.m. 30 by 90 has Sugar and the Daddies at 6 p.m. Apple Barrel features Bubbles Brown at 6 p.m. Audubon Clubhouse by Dickie Brennan hosts The Burist, Michaela Brown, Stephen Bone, Stangle Trio at 4:30. Bacchanal presents the Tangiers Combo at 6 p.m. Bank Street Bar welcomes Vet Jams at 7 p.m. Bayou Bar at the Pontchartrain has The OGs featuring Peter Harris, Stanton Moore, Tony DeGrady, and more at 8 and 10. BJ's Lounge has Bruzy's Bottoms Up Open Mic at 9 p.m. Bufa's features Alex McMurray at 7 p.m. Cafe Negril hosts the Super Most Fantastic Blues and Such Jam at 7 p.m. Crescent City Brewhouse presents the Ricky Knight Jazz Trio at 6 p.m. Dos Jefes welcomes Tom Hook at 8:30. The Fillmore has Seven Dust, Theory of a Dead Man, and Return to Dust, starting at 7 p.m. Fritzl's Jazz Club has the Colin Myers Orchestra at 5 and Fritzl's All-Star Band with Jamil Sharif at 8. Mahogany Jazz Hall features Big Joe Kennedy at 6 and Joe Lacey's New Orleans Sound featuring Greg Stafford at 8. The Maison hosts Jackie Blair and the Hot Biscuits at 5 and Nola Rug Cutters at 8. 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The Rabbit Hole has the Rebirth Brass Band at 10 p.m. Saturn Bar has Jonathan Brown with Jay Mix and Pat Smith starting at 9 p.m. Siberia features Shearling, Guts Club, and Days of Grief starting at 9 p.m. Steamboat Natchez hosts the Dukes of Dixieland at 6 p.m. And the Spotted Cat presents the Sweetie Pies of New Orleans at 6 and the Smokin' Time Jazz Club at 9:30. 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
1: Run on home and tell your mother. Tell her Leslie's on the radio. It is Tuesday. Yep. I've got a couple hours of traditional jazz in mind. And that means you're listening to WWOZ 90.7 FM New Orleans, WWOZ.org, everywhere else. It is a glorious day, broadcasting live from the tip top of Jack's Brewery, overlooking the Mississippi River. And boy, is it gorgeous this morning. I'm sitting here in the Hellas Foundation studio, ready to spend the next 2 hours with you, sharing incredible music. At least I think so. And I think you do too. I do need my coffee. You know, I haven't had it yet. So talk amongst yourselves. And I'm going to go make some.

0: 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When I want to sit back and listen to the sounds of jazz, I tune to WWOZ. Yeah.
1: Yes, indeed. Oh, I just had to pull this one out. That was Old Friends, Marie Watanabe and Will Smith. And I came across the CD the other day and I was just tickled to death that I had found it, because I used to play it a little bit more than I have in the last few months. And here it is. Old Friends was written by Marie and Will, and I will always treasure the first time that I got to hear that. Will Smith was being inducted into the Legacy Program, the Legends Program for Preservation Hall, and they performed it live there in the Toulouse Theater. That was a really special evening. Before that, the classic jazz trio with A Porter's Love Song to a Chambermaid. Catherine Russell and Sean Mason before that, of course, with I Ain't Got Nobody to Grind My Coffee. Gerald French and the original Tuxedo Jazz Band with Bogalusa Strut from that tribute to Bob French, who sat in this chair. Yep. He would have loved this new location. Oh, man. I don't know that we could have gotten him out of here. Maybe. Maybe not. The classic jazz trio. I know I played one from it. I'm going to go back to that and do this beautiful tune. The classic jazz trio is, of course, John Rankin on guitar, Tommy Sankton on clarinet, and Tom Fisher on clarinet. And you would think, out of all the conglomerations of musicians you could put together, I don't know that you would jump up and say two clarinets and a guitar would be your first choice, but I'm so glad it was their choice, because this is a beautiful, beautiful tune.

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Kiss Me Sweet, Dr. Michael White there. One of my favorites. Speaking of a favorite, one of WWOZ's favorite people is Ricky Riccardi. If you've heard that name, no, it's not who you think it is. It is the, I'm going to call you the director of the Louis Armstrong House Museum in Queens. He is the smartest man in the face of the planet when it comes to Louis Armstrong. Yep, that's right. No pressure, Ricky. Just, I just put that out there. And he is truly one of WWOZ's biggest friends. And every time he comes to town, he always brings some incredible music, lots of stories, and a lot of laughs. And today is his birthday. That's right. Today is Ricky Riccardi's birthday. And just wanted to, since you're not here for me to actually give you a donut, the man is obsessed with donuts. I did turn him on to the buttermilk drops, though, when he was here several years ago, and I was told that I wasn't right for that. But wanted to wish him a big happy birthday. I hope it is full of sprinkles and jelly filling.

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Dr. Michael White with High Society. Let's see here. Let's get you caught up to where we to what we've been listening to. Of course, like I just said, Dr. Michael White there with High Society. That's from the Crescent City Serenade recordings. Heritage Hall Jazz Band with Dr. Jazz from their cooking CD. Catherine Russell with Aged and Mellow from Bring It Back. Louis Armstrong, a couple there with I've Got a Feeling I'm Falling and Hotter Than That before that, sending that one out for the birthday boy, Ricky Riccardi. Kermit Ruffin's doing Happy Birthday for him. Another Dr. Michael White before that with Kiss Me Sweet brings us back to that classic jazz trio. All right, I'm going to let you know how you can do that on your own. You go to the website, wwoz.org, and click on Playlist, and Spinatron will come up right there. You can find out what you're listening to in case you missed that, you know, me announcing it. 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You can hop over to the Groovepedia or A Closer Walk. You can look back at past performances of check out the school groove there where we would bring kids in from the high school bands to make brass bands and let them perform live on the air. That was really cool. There's just so much. There's Taking It to the Streets will tell you where you can go for our second lines and the Social Aid and Pleasure Club community relies on that. All right, let's see here. I want to get to the Pfister Sisters. I'm really having trouble deciding which one I wanted to play, so you get two. 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It is the top of the hour, and I'm so glad that you're here with me. I'm Leslie Cooper. Happy Tuesday.

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1: Now, ladies and gentlemen, here comes Sweet Emma the Bell Girl, all the way from New Orleans.

Well, as many birthdays as we have today, my goodness gracious, there was a bunch from yesterday that, quite a few that, that I know and have friends with. And one of WWOZ's Guardians of the Groove, he tunes in every time. Actually, he doesn't just tune in on my show. He does reach out to me, but he listens pretty much 24/7. We have to remind him to turn the radio down and go to bed every now and then. Christopher, I hope you had a wonderful day. I bet you spent it at the beach, didn't you? Mm-hmm. Yep, I thought so. Christopher tries to come down at least, what, twice a year, maybe? At least once. But he is truly a displaced New Orleanian. Happy birthday, Christopher, and I hope you had a good one. I don't know if you knew this or not. There is a country where people celebrate their birthday on the day after. Mm-hmm. I don't know where it is, but apparently I'm from there. Happy late birthday.

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Yeah!

That was Pee Wee Russell doing Keeping Out of Mischief Now. Had a request for some Danny Barker. And it was one of those days that I just have to close my eyes, reach out, and push a button because I could not decide which one. And this is what fell out. Rosetta.

the rainforest of Nigeria, where the baboon and the crocodile, they play a dangerous game, winner take all.

Hi, this is Beth Arroyo-Utterback, General Manager of WWOZ. As we begin our new fiscal year, I'm here to remind you that federal funding for public stations was eliminated last year. This means that we must now raise an additional $400,000 annually to bridge this gap. 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Thank you.

0: Well, it's almost time for me to get up and move, get out the way, because, why? Say it with me. Cole Williams, New Orleans Music Show. It's in the house. We are ready. Yes. I'm going to send you out with Kermit Ruffins doing Palm Court Strut, and I will see you again very soon. Sooner than you think. If you're coming to the Groove Gala Thursday night, be sure and say hello.
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0: 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Here are the shows for today. 21st Amendment has Dave Hammer at 8 p.m. 30 by 90 has Sugar and the Daddies at 6 p.m. Apple Barrel features Bubbles Brown at 6 p.m. Audubon Clubhouse by Dickie Brennan hosts The Burist, Michaela Brown, Stephen Bone, Stangle Trio at 4:30. Bacchanal presents the Tangiers Combo at 6 p.m. Bank Street Bar welcomes Vet Jams at 7 p.m. Bayou Bar at the Pontchartrain has The OGs featuring Peter Harris, Stanton Moore, Tony DeGrady, and more at 8 and 10. BJ's Lounge has Bruzy's Bottoms Up Open Mic at 9 p.m. Bufa's features Alex McMurray at 7 p.m. Cafe Negril hosts the Super Most Fantastic Blues and Such Jam at 7 p.m. Crescent City Brew House presents the Ricky Knight Jazz Trio at 6 p.m. Dos Jefes welcomes Tom Hook at 8:30. The Fillmore has Seven Dust, Theory of a Dead Man, and Return to Dust, starting at 7 p.m. Fritzl's Jazz Club has the Colin Myers Orchestra at 5 and Fritzl's All-Star Band with Jamil Sharif at 8. Mahogany Jazz Hall features Big Joe Kennedy at 6 and Joe Lacey's New Orleans Sound featuring Greg Stafford at 8. The Maison hosts Jackie Blair and the Hot Biscuits at 5 and Nola Rug Cutters at 8. Maple Leaf has Very Good Tuesdays featuring Pat Casey, Brad Walker, Shea Pierre, and more starting at 8 p.m. New Orleans Jazz Museum welcomes the Treme Lafitte Brass Band outdoors at 5 p.m. Oak and Ale has Name Dat Tune Trivia featuring live music by Electric Yacht Quartet at 6 p.m. OK Bar presents Doom Scroll, Hans Gruber and the Diehards, plus more starting at 7 p.m. Polo Club at the Windsor Court Hotel hosts John Royan at 5:30. 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The Rabbit Hole has the Rebirth Brass Band at 10 p.m. Saturn Bar has Jonathan Brown with Jay Mix and Pat Smith starting at 9 p.m. Siberia features Shearling, Guts Club, and Days of Grief starting at 9 p.m. Steamboat Natchez hosts the Dukes of Dixieland at 6 p.m. And the Spotted Cat presents the Sweetie Pies of New Orleans at 6 and the Smokin' Time Jazz Club at 9:30. 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
1: 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But you know what time it is. It's a little after 11 a.m. in the Crescent City. And it is time for the New Orleans Music Show right here on WWOZ 90.7 FM and WWOZ.org. If you're streaming us online, I am your host, Cole Williams. And I'm always so happy to be here in our studio, broadcasting live from the top of Jack's Brewery, overlooking the Mississippi River from our lovely Hellas Foundation studio. So buckle up, get your drink of choice, get some snacks. We have a great show, great 3 hours of New Orleans music for you. And I'm going to get this show started off with the Headhunters and M-Train. 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

0: Sarah, smile, smile.
1: I am back here running my mouth. I got so distracted. That was Brother Tyrone with Sarah Smile. Before that, we had Kermit Ruffins and Irvin Mayfield with Mystic. Guitar Slim Jr. with Trouble, Don't Last Always. Preservation Hall Jazz Band with Halfway Right, Halfway Wrong. And we got this set started off with the Headhunters with M-Train. So, you know, sometimes I like to have special guests, and this Tuesday I have a really special guest. I have the honor of speaking to Mr. Mark Raymond, founder and CEO of Split Second Foundation. Welcome.
2: Good morning. Thank you for having me.
1: Of course. So you said you had one cup of coffee, and you're like, up.
2: One, I'm there.
1: It took me four cups to get to your level.
2: So I'd be bouncing off the walls.
1: All right, I'll bounce off for you. So you are here to talk about, well, first of all, Split Second Foundation is a wonderful organization. I can't believe I haven't heard of it before. It's your 10th year. You're doing everything for people with strokes, disabilities. Can you tell
2: aging
1: me about the
2: adults?
1: Aging adults. Can you tell us what you do?
2: Yeah, so Split Second Foundation's mission is to provide comprehensive care, resources, education, and advocacy for people impacted by disability and aging adults. And, you know, we've focused on some specific service deliveries, like having a wellness space where people can come work out, can, you know, maintain their health and wellness. People are living longer, so maintaining that strength and reducing a lot of secondary complications for folks, both with disabilities and as they age.
1: That's a lot.
2: I got into this work because I had an accident 10 years ago where I broke my neck diving off of my buddy's boat in Lake Pontchartrain, navigated the healthcare system at a young age. I was at UMC for about 6 weeks and then Touro for another 6 weeks doing intense inpatient physical therapy. And that was where I really like learned where the gaps were in our healthcare system. I think you've got a lot of great clinicians, but that doesn't mean that there aren't some ways that we can improve, especially on the community side, you know, for people with disabilities and our aging adults. You know, you hear a lot about Medicaid and home and community-based services. We are kind of a direct ancillary for HCBS. What we found was there weren't a lot of outlets for people to participate in to keep them healthy outside of outpatient therapy. So after you get discharged, where do you go?
1: Right.
2: And we've kind of created that continuum of care process for folks, giving them a safe and comfortable space to continue to rehabilitate themselves or just maintain that health and wellness, you know?
1: Okay, I have so many questions. So first of all, well, congratulations for founding and starting this organization. I can't believe that you were identifying gaps as you were healing, with, you know, within your process of healing.
2: Yeah.
1: So is everything or a lot of the things that your organization does, is this sort of the gaps that you were experiencing?
2: Absolutely. I didn't have a choice but to feel it. It was the frustration of it not existing, right? And I think so many times people go through these situations that you're brand new to. There's no yellow brick road, right? And now you got to figure out how to fill out a Medicaid application or an SSI form, or, you know, for me, it was being completely paralyzed from the chest down, learning how to be accessibility and wheelchairs and physical therapy and coding and access and, you know, where are my doctors? Like, it's a lot. And having to navigate that without an organization like Split Second, it made it extremely challenging, especially once I was back in community trying to figure out my new identity and how to get comfortable in this life. So there was a lot of mental health challenges. Wow. Right, and me accepting this, and there weren't people that I could be around like me, right?
1: Mm-hmm.
2: In my own little community that was safe and
1: mm-hmm.
2: nurtured my understanding of this new life. Like, we wanted
1: awesome.
2: To do all of that, and we have.
1: Well said, yeah. Bringing together a community of people that have experienced what each other experiences so that they can uplift rather than just that outside perspective, right? It does make mm-hmm. a difference.
2: Being a community is healing. Being around people that understand you, and I mean through and through, mm-hmm. what you're going through. Like, I think so many people with disabilities feel that we receive sympathy before empathy, right? People are sorry for us before they seek to understand how they can be helpful.
1: Right.
2: And so, you know, having that space, right, a space that sees beyond the limitations and gives you opportunity and inclusion, I think has made a tremendous difference. And it shows in the metrics, the qualitative and quantitative outcomes that we've seen: reduced hospitalizations, happier, better physical health, better wellness. Right.
1: So let's paint the picture. Where's your location, first of all, and what's your demographic serve? So what ages? Mm-hmm. What ages do you start? You said you go for seniors as well, but people that are impacted by disabilities, it can be any age. Yeah.
2: Absolutely. I mean, we're on Gentilly Boulevard between Paris and Saint Bernard. We are expanding to New Orleans East, but we'll get to that in a second.
1: Congratulations.
2: Thank you. Right now, our demographics are 18 and older. We do take younger adults, you know, on a case-by-case basis, but it's people who have some type of disability or aging adults.
1: Do you have to have health care, insurance?
2: Don't. It's all private pay currently. So it's a $50 monthly membership. We offer a one-on-one adaptive service, and then we have an access fund for people who have financial hardship and can't afford the service.
1: Okay.
2: So, you know, we subsidize it up to 75% through donations, and, you know, building our donor base.
1: All right.
2: Has been really, really helpful.
1: All right. If you're just joining us, we have Mark Raymond, founder and CEO of Split Second Foundation. They do everything to help fill in the gaps of our healthcare system. And they're celebrating 10 years of service this year. And there's a gala coming up, right?
2: Yes,
1: Show
2: ma'am.
1: Of Love Gala, September 18th at the Fillmore. I just wanted to make sure people know about this because you have a lot of support. I can't believe you sold out the Fillmore Gala already, but I need people to know about your services because I think that there's so much need for it in New Orleans.
2: There is. And to clarify, so it's been 10 years since my accident, but 8 years since we started the organization.
1: Thank you.
2: The gala at the Fillmore is going to be... I mean, it's already shaping out to be the best one that we've put on. It is sold out. Yirmay Israel's band is performing. But we're going to keep the program high and tight. We got the Windsor Court doing the food. G-Mac and Co. handling all of our marketing and community outreach. Shout out to Glenda. It's gonna be one of those nights.
1: Okay.
2: After party, however. After party, all are invited.
1: Okay.
2: Second floor, Caesars Hotel. 1931 Lounge, 11 o'clock until.
1: Okay.
2: So we're going to party after. The gala sold out, but we got plenty of room at the after party.
1: I love that. And it's a great, great cause to celebrate. So how can people find out more information? How can people support you? If someone is in need of your services, where can we find you?
2: You can go to splitsecondfoundation.org mm-hmm. to learn more about our services, enroll in our programs. You can reach out to us directly, 504-430-9429, and we can get you sorted that way as well. 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Many of folks, you know, with disabilities can't afford much. They get boxed into poverty because of asset limitations on Medicaid and SSI. And we kind of help folks navigate that, too, through our financial literacy program and benefits counseling. We offer a lot.
1: Wonderful.
2: We just try to solve every problem that we can when people walk through our doors.
1: You're like a problem solver.
2: That's
1: if
2: it.
1: I wish y'all were here because Mark is like 10 years old, but you're doing so much, and just all the spaces, just the hole that you seem to have identified and want to fill in this space in New Orleans. And thank you for sharing the number, because people here still do like to talk to a person, right?
2: I bet they do.
1: Tell people again where they can find out more information about you, Split Second Foundation, and how they can support.
2: Yeah, absolutely. 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Give us some support. I mean, we would love it. There's just so much space for us to build in the health and wellness of our community. And I think people are now like really shifting to looking for those types of health and wellness outlets as people are aging. You know, longevity is a thing. You might live to 90, 100 years old, but you won't be able to climb the stairs, right?
1: That's true.
2: You know?
1: Good news.
2: We working.
1: Thank you so much, Mark. All right, y'all. Back to the music.
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listening to John Clary with Po' Boy Blues. Before that, Alan Toussaint with Get Out of My Life, Woman. Clifton Chenier with Boogaloosa Boogie. Leroy Etienne with Hey Man. And Dr. John with Didn't He Ramble. 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It is almost the noon hour, so this week we have our Dedicated to New Orleans Ladies segment. It gives us a chance to spotlight and highlight some of the women that have contributed to the music and culture of the Crescent City. But before we get into that, I want to play something by the King, Mr. Walter Wolfman Washington, and it's a song titled Without You. 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

Yes, Mr. John Boutte singing La Vie en Rose. Before that, Walter Wolfman Washington with Without You. John Cleary with Po' Boy Blues. All right. It is the top of the noon hour, and we have our Dedicated to New Orleans Ladies segment. It's given us an opportunity to put a spotlight on some of the women that have contributed to the music and culture of the Crescent City. I want to get this one started off with Betty Harris and 12 Red Roses. 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

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We love you.

with Where You At. Before that, Sweet Emma Barrett with Bogalusa Strut. The Dixie Cups with All Grown Up. And Betty Harris, I'm sorry, the Charmaine Neville Band with Can You Tell Me. 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I'm your host, Cole Williams. I'll be with you until 2 p.m. playing you some of the good music that comes out of the Crescent City. And right now we're in the middle of our Dedicated to New Orleans Ladies segment. We are spotlighting some of the women that have contributed to the music and culture of the Crescent City. I want to play something by Miss Katie Webster next. This one is titled Hard Lovin' Mama. 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

0: You know I have to play Miss Marsha Ball two times in a row. So that we're listening to right now, Big Shot, and then before that, Down the Road. Before that, Bonnie and Sheila with You Keep Me Hanging On. Katie Webster with Hard Lovin' Mama. And, you know, we love our Wanda Ruzan with Where You At. Well, you know, I don't know what I did to be so lucky, because I have guests. I love house guests.
1: Yes.
0: Pop on in, Miss Beth. This is our general manager, Beth Arroyo Utterback. I know you're bringing us good news.
2: Look, I want to give everybody an update. We are running around like crazy here today, getting ready for our Groove Gala. We're so excited. People are flying in for it. It's going to be Thursday. It's been sold out. We're so excited. And if you can't come, maybe you can come next year. And we know that you're there in spirit, like supporting WWOZ, because that's what it's all about. But I wanted to pop on. I don't know if you guys are on our mail list or follow our social media, but, you know, our federal funding was cut last year, and this is the beginning of our new fiscal year. September 1 starts the new fiscal year. So before we do anything, the Groove Gala, the membership drives, you know, piano night, all of that, there's a $400,000 hole that we need to fill. And we've been asking people to do that, and it is amazing. Of the $400,000, we're just $60,000 away for making the $400,000. It's just crazy. It's wonderful.
0: Oh, my goodness. We have amazing angels.
2: We have raised $340,000 towards bridging the $400,000 annual gap. This is thanks to people just like you. People like you becoming members at all different levels. All right. And additional backing from foundations who have agreed to increase their support.
0: Thank you.
2: Sponsors. We have a considerable estate donation on its way from a guardian of the Groove who passed away last year. And also we found out on Saturday a beloved family fund, people that we love very, very much in Atlanta, are sending us $50,000 in order to help us to ameliorate that hole in the budget. So we have now raised $340,000, and we only need $60,000 more. And we can do that.
0: Every
2: single state in the United States has been represented. We have people that have stepped up to bridge the gap from every state, plus the following countries: Spain, Norway, Australia, England, Canada, Germany, Scotland, the Virgin Islands, the Isle of Man, France, and Italy.
0: Whoa.
2: It's just so amazing.
0: My mouth is open.
2: And I just want to thank everyone who is helping us bridge this gap. I want to thank everybody who's already a member. We have so many people who love the station, but there's a small percentage of you that actually support, and that's why it's important for us to let you know. Mm-hmm. I wanted to also mention a few of the things that people said. They say such nice things. When you become a member, there's like this little, like, why do you like WWOZ? And some people write a little short sentence, mm-hmm. and some people write like a paragraph. Like, we read everything you write, I promise you. Bethany in Maryland says, WWOZ is my lifeline and my happy place. Mm-hmm. Bob in Oregon says, thank you, WWOZ, for preserving the music and culture of New Orleans. Dia says, in Florida says, we listen all day, every day. Every DJ is special and no other station can compare. So with love and thanks from France. That's from Pierre.
0: Thanks
2: for all you do for all of us musicians. Michael, right here in New Orleans.
0: Thank you, Michael.
2: Yeah, so listen, like, you're a musician, you're a singer, you're a musician, you're an entertainer, and it's so nice to be supported by the musicians, because
0: Absolutely.
2: we love connecting our musicians with people, you know, that want to hear the music and that want to come see them through the live wire. If they're in town, it's wonderful. Thomas in Beverly Hills says, a day without WWOZ is a day like a day without sunshine.
0: Oh, my Lord.
2: And Elaine in California says, OZ has become a life-changing soundtrack to my life.
0: Oh.
2: So we really do. I want you to know we appreciate all of you, and we take all of these comments to heart, and every single membership level means so much to us. You know, we have our membership level starting at $70, and if that's too much at one time, you could do that just like $5 a month. All the way up, like, the sky is the limit. You know, foundations come forward with $20,000, $25,000, $50,000 for WWOZ. We added a guardian angel level,
0: yes.
2: Right above the treehouse level for $2,500. And, you know, there's a lot of cool things that you'll receive with that, including a thank you card signed by Irma Thomas. And a lot of love. You can see it all on WWOZ.org. But right now, like, as we're beginning the fiscal year, the business at hand is just trying to make sure that we've got that $400,000 covered. Because you know what? A lot of stations, unfortunately, have had to do. Some of them have had to cut personnel. Some of them have had to cut hours. They've had to cut programming. Yeah. And we have no plans for any of that. We're just going to keep raising money and letting people know how important they are. And in addition to that, some of them are adding membership drives. There's a couple of stations that I know that added two membership drives. We certainly don't want to do that. So help us to get this last $60,000.
0: We can do it.
2: Oh, absolutely.
0: I believe in us.
2: We could. We have so many people that listen to the station and that love the station. Mm-hmm. With everybody working together and doing what they can, we can do it. And I'm so happy to see you. You're doing a great job. I'm loving listening to your. I'm going to go back to my office. We're organizing everything busily for Groove Gala. Figuring out how we're going to get it all a block and a half away.
0: Oh my goodness!
2: It's so perfect because we're right here at Jack's Brewery, and the Groove Gala is at Dickie Brennan's Tableau and at Le Petit Theater, which is just like a block and a half away. So
0: I love Groove Gala.
2: It's fun. We're gonna have a good time. And if you guys are in town coming to it, if you're local and coming to it, if you're on your way, we're really looking forward to seeing. Everybody's been working really, really hard on it, mm-hmm. and the musicians are excited, and Dickie Brennan and his whole crew is excited, and you know we're excited about the menu. And
0: he knows how to feed us.
2: Yes.
0: Yeah, thank you, Mrs.
2: It's
0: Nikki.
2: A good party. People, we have people from 17 states coming in.
0: Oh, that's amazing.
2: So, love to everybody, and love to everybody that's listening and supports the station. We thank you guys, and if you've donated in the last few days to the Guardian Angel campaign, we super appreciate you.
0: Thank you so much.
2: Thank you. Take care.
0: All right. I'm going to play, in honor of Groove Gala, let me play something by Doreen Ketchin. She's playing Just a Little While to Stay Here. 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

0: 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Here are the shows for today. 21st Amendment has Dave Hammer at 8 p.m. 30 by 90 has Sugar and the Daddies at 6 p.m. Apple Barrel features Bubbles Brown at 6 p.m. Audubon Clubhouse by Dickie Brennan hosts The Burist, Michaela Brown, Stephen Bone, Stangle Trio at 4:30. Bacchanal presents the Tangiers Combo at 6 p.m. Bank Street Bar welcomes Vet Jams at 7 p.m. Bayou Bar at the Pontchartrain has The OGs featuring Peter Harris, Stanton Moore, Tony DeGrady, and more at 8 and 10. BJ's Lounge has Bruzy's Bottoms Up Open Mic at 9 p.m. Bufa's features Alex McMurray at 7 p.m. Cafe Negril hosts the Super Most Fantastic Blues and Such Jam at 7 p.m. Crescent City Brewhouse presents the Ricky Knight Jazz Trio at 6 p.m. Dos Jefes welcomes Tom Hook at 8:30. The Fillmore has Seven Dust, Theory of a Dead Man, and Return to Dust, starting at 7 p.m. Fritzl's Jazz Club has the Colin Myers Orchestra at 5 and Fritzl's All-Star Band with Jamil Sharif at 8. Mahogany Jazz Hall features Big Joe Kennedy at 6 and Joe Lacey's New Orleans Sound featuring Greg Stafford at 8. The Maison hosts Jackie Blair and the Hot Biscuits at 5 and Nola Rug Cutters at 8. Maple Leaf has Very Good Tuesdays featuring Pat Casey, Brad Walker, Shea Pierre, and more starting at 8 p.m. New Orleans Jazz Museum welcomes the Treme Lafitte Brass Band outdoors at 5 p.m. Oak and Ale has Name That Tune Trivia featuring live music by Electric Yacht Quartet at 6 p.m. OK Bar presents Doom Scroll, Hans Gruber and the Diehards, plus more, starting at 7 p.m. Polo Club at the Windsor 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The Rabbit Hole has the Rebirth Brass Band at 10 p.m. Saturn Bar has Jonathan Brown with Jay Mix and Pat Smith starting at 9 p.m. Siberia features Shearling, Guts Club, and Days of Grief starting at 9 p.m. Steamboat Natchez hosts the Dukes of Dixieland at 6 p.m. And the Spotted Cat presents the Sweetie Pies of New Orleans at 6 and the Smokin' Time Jazz Club at 9:30. 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
1: 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I'm your host, Cole Williams, and I'm with you on Tuesdays between 11 a.m. and 2 p.m. playing you some of my favorite songs. I hope I'm playing some of yours too. So before the Live Wire, I played Trisha Boutte with Swingin' at the Haven and Juanita Brooks singing Bye Bye Blackbird. So we have about an hour of music left for this segment, or for this particular show, I'm sorry. So we're going to get it started off with one of my faves, Chocolate Milk, singing Feel the Need. 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

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College.

All right, that is Chawa with Revival. Before that, Big Sam's Funky Nation with Love You, James Black with Mist. I can't see y'all. King Floyd. King Floyd, it's not what you say. Sun Pie and the Louisiana Sunspots. A Good Loving Man Blues and Chocolate Milk with Feel the Need. 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And for 2 weeks, you can listen to it in its entirety. I hope y'all are feeling really good. We have some really nice music coming out of the Crescent City. 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

All right, that is Big Chief Monk Boudreau and Spy Boy Juwan Boudreau and the Golden Eagles with Hey La Hey. Before that, Dumps the Funk with Raise the House. New one from the Rumble, second line for me, and the Spirit of Fayaya and the Mandingo Warriors with So, So, So. So it is almost the end of the New Orleans Music Show, but I'm going to make some space for the Soul Serenade coming up next at 2 p.m. I'm going to play something from Big Chief Alfred Doucette. You know what song I like. Y'all like this one too, Roll Your Belly. And I'm going to leave us with Trumpet Black with Trumpet, Not Guns. Make sure that you're good to yourself and be good to somebody else, because charity starts at home and then it spreads out to our communities. I will see you next week. Peace.

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We are WWOZ worldwide on the web, also WWOZ.org. My name's Mark. It's time for the Soul Serenade, and I am so excited for what we're going to do today. As many of you might know, I've been here in New Orleans for a long time, but I was born and raised in New York City, and I was fortunate to be in my late teens and early 20s while there was an amazing explosion of musical activity going on there. And I was lucky to spend a lot of time at a place called the Dan Lynch Bar, which was the home of the blues scene there. And right down the street from that, on the same side of the street on 2nd Avenue, on the corner of 13th, there was the Nightingale Bar, which became the home of the emerging jam band scene there. So, you know, I was lucky that my life involved a lot of bouncing back and forth between those two rooms and other places. And lots of great artists came out of that. A lot of people got signed and became big-time rock stars, and went from bands that were burning up, you know, clubs in front of 100 people to tearing up huge venues. And a lot of people made a lot of good music back then. And we're going to have New York State Blues Hall of Fame artist, bass player, guitar player, vocalist, songwriter, and absolute linchpin of that scene, Jerry Duggar, here. You may have seen his name around town the last few years. He's been living here on and off and playing shows around town, and a longtime associate of Andy J. Forrest. So Jerry, who was involved with all of that and played with all those people and was one of the most in-demand and constantly working musicians on that scene, is going to be here along with the great music journalist Cree McCree, who probably did more than anyone to document that scene while it was going on. And she's been living here part-time in New Orleans for a long time as well. And I've known them both since I was a teenager, and it's going to be amazing to get them here in the studio to talk about all that goodness. So we're going to start it off like we usually do with the late and great Alvin Shine Robinson, probably recorded in New York, possibly with King Curtis's band around 1965. This one's called You Brought My Heart Right Down to My Knees.

0: Going back to 1967 from their debut, Sly and the Family Stone and Underdog. Before that, from 1930, Willie Brown and the Future Blues. And we are in the future now. Before that, from 1969, with Louisiana's own the great Carl Himmel, Carl T. Himmel, on drums with Slim Harpo on Slim's Last Session. I believe that was up in Nashville. And that's I've Got My Finger on Your Trigger. And we started off like we usually do with the late and great Alvin Shine Robinson from right here in New Orleans, probably recorded in New York, possibly with King Curtis's band in 1965, issued by Joe You Talk Too Much Jones, as Joe Jones Records number one. That was You Brought My Heart Right Down to My Knees. It's 2:15. My name's Mark. This is the Soul Serenade. While we're waiting for our special guests to arrive, I dusted off some really juicy vinyl here. This is Big Bill Brunzi with Sonny Terry and Brownie McGee. I'm not sure of the year, probably sometime in the late 50s, early 60s, performing and being interviewed by Studs Terkel. And where else are you going to get this? But right here on WWOZ 90.7 FM, New Orleans.
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2: Two guitars and a harmonica. One guitar belonged to Big Bill Brunzi, the other to Brownie McGee, harmonica to Sonny Terry. Let's hear them play for a minute here and sing.
3: I've got a key to the highway. Yes, build out and I'm bound to go. I'm gonna leave you running because walking is most

0: keys to the highways. It's about 12:40 in the morning. This will be Tuesday morning, about the right time for the blues, too. Well, Bill, what would you say the blues is?
1: For a fact, I'll tell you the truth, Stutz, it's a natural thing that no two human beings have the blues the same way. So to me, I think it would be a good idea to ask Brownie what he think about the blues, and then Son Terry, and then me. I can tell you now what I think about it. Blues is natural fact. It's something that a fella live. If you don't live it, you don't have it.
0: If you don't live it, you don't have it.
1: That's right.
0: That's what Charlie Parker said about jazz. You gotta live it. Well, Brownie, what's the blues to you?
2: Well, the blues to me, if I live it, I feel it, I sing it, and I try to play it. But really, I've never had the blues.
0: You've never had the blues?
2: Never had the blues.
0: You mean you've never felt low?
2: Well, if that's what you call the blues, I got them now.
0: Sonny Terry,
1: with no
0: what's
1: money,
0: the blues to you?
3: Well, I'll tell you the truth, Dave. I'll tell you what, I feel the blues, but I don't have no money. Nothing to eat. Walking the street. I got to have the blues. Well, ain't anything else to do.
0: And the blues, something actually happens to you.
3: That's
0: and
3: right.
0: It comes out in the song you sing or the music you play.
3: That's right.
0: That's pretty much the idea.
1: Well, Frank, I think that the blues is a kind of a thing you don't have to be without everything to have the blues. It's things because I've had as high as $200 and $300 in my pocket and was in a place I couldn't get food and couldn't get nothing to eat is true because I didn't know how to ask for it. I was in a neighborhood that was in France. And the people didn't understand me, and I didn't understand them. So I couldn't tell them what I wanted, and I didn't get it. But the lacking of money, I had the money, but I just couldn't get what I wanted. That was the next thing. And it's the same as a lot of people in the South, a lot of people in Mississippi, Texas, Georgia, Alabama, Tennessee, and Kentucky, and those places. They sing the blues, and they feel it. But if you go down there, they live in a dungeon site better than a lot of Negroes in Chicago and New York today. They got their own homes. They live the way they want to live. They got plenty of food and everything. I don't say they got the money, but I drove down there in big Cadillacs, and I know the thing there was five Cadillacs parked side of mine, and they didn't come from Chicago neither.
0: So it doesn't matter where you live or how much money you got, you can still have the blues.
1: Yes, because they're actually singing about the actual life of them. And same as me, I learned how to sing and play the blues from my uncle, which was a slave. Until today, I know from what he told me that they really did punish and they suffered the way that the life they had to live and the way they had to work and the pay that they drew, you know, because it wasn't enough for them to halfway live off of their salaries, and they had to just live the best they could, see. So that's why the blues actually come from. It's from those things. People singing about the conditions of life.
2: Now, when I said I never had the blues has always had me.
1: Yeah, that's true.
0: Had you.
2: They always had me. Because
1: you didn't say that. That's right, yeah. See,
2: the blues was in the cradle with me, yeah, rocking. Right. I've never had the blues. The blues had me. My cradle would rock without anybody rocking it.
0: What about that blues that rocked you, that cradle blues?
2: Well,
0: which
2: that's
0: is the
2: it.
0: Earliest one you remember?
2: Well, the earliest one I remember, the first blues I ever heard, you know, that they called it... the Red River Blues, and some called it. Well, it wasn't me. The Brownie Blues was the thing, and I just heard it. When I first heard it, it was called the Brownie Blues. Now we play everything behind that same rhythm.
1: How come it had to be named by you?
2: Well, it wasn't me. I mean, that's where I got the name from. Which way? Does that blood Red River run?

0: my back window, straight to the rising sun. Had the blues from my childhood, they're gonna follow me until I die. Had the blues from my childhood, they're gonna follow me till I die. I've had the blues so bad till I couldn't do nothing but cry. It's just the blues, it's a cream.
1: And it had you.
0: That's right, the blues had me. Sunny.
2: 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Opening September 18th, Bunny Matthews, His Life, Art, and Obsessions. This first-ever retrospective traces Matthews' career as a comic artist, music journalist, and critic. A true New Orleans original. Information at hnoc.org.
0: So bad till I couldn't do nothing but cry. It's the blues, it's a cream.
1: And it had you.
0: That's right, the blues had me.
1: Well, Sonny, Sanders Terry.
3: That's right.
1: After, what was your cradle blues? What's the earliest one you remember?
3: Oh, no, I have three or four of them here. Well, I can play one that you had, Trojan Blues.

tell you no more. If I tell you again, I'm gonna grab my old 444. I feel like snapping my pistol in your face. Some

0: Crow Jane did all that. Mm-hmm. Where'd you learn to play the harmonica that way, Sonny?
1: Oh, honest, I don't know. My father, he used to play harmonica, you know. So he used to come in and eat him wake with his harmonica, you know. I was a little kid, about 7, 8, 9 years old.
0: This was in North Carolina.
1: Mm-hmm. My father, you know, like I hold a harp in my hand like that, he could hold it in his mouth and just play it.
0: Without his hands?
1: Without putting his hand on.
0: You mean he played the harmonica without hands? Mm-hmm. You know? He just had that feeling.
1: So he didn't, you know, he just done it around home. He didn't do it for professionally. You know?
0: See, well, Bill, you just came from England. What would you say the trend is there? Any particular kind of blues they liked the best when you sang in England? Recently.
2: Well, the main thing about it is if you get up and explain what you're going to play, the people will sit quiet and listen to whatever you're saying, and then they'll go take it from there. And it's no country I've been in my life that people don't have the blues. Of course, they have it a different way. They have it through wars and through the different destructions and things that we don't have here. And therefore, they don't have the same way, have the blues the same way that I do. So I'm singing it the way that I have it. And therefore, it never happened to them over there. And then when I explain it before I start to sing it, then they know what I mean. It's trouble. I'm singing about the trouble I had.
0: It's the same in every language.
2: Yeah, mm-hmm. See? So if they had trouble, so they understand that I'm singing about the trouble I have, and then they feel it.
0: Is there any particular blues that you found was very popular there, of all the songs that you have?
2: Well, I've got one that I do play over there for them that they all like, and they understand it because I'm singing about woman trouble, and I think every man born have had woman trouble.
0: Doesn't matter what language he speaks.
2: No. Mm-hmm.

Willie Mae. There's no other woman. When I get a thing about Willie Mae, cold chill creeps.

0: won't do nothing here. Willie made a grieving cry.
1: Willie May. Well, on the subject of women.
2: Yes, indeed. Big Bill Brunzi, along with Sonny Terry and Brownie McGee, playing for and being interviewed by Studs Terkel, released in 1959, so presumably recorded sometime close around then, on the Folk Waves label. Just great stuff. It says that, so it must be from WFMT in Chicago, Studs Terkel. Wow. All right. Well, that gets us rolling. It's 2:31 in the p.m. We are WWOZ 90.7 FM New Orleans. My name's Mark, and right now we're going to get to do something that I've wanted to do for a long time, which is get two of the great figures that I know who were very active in the New York City music scene that I was lucky to grow up around in the late 80s and early 90s. We have longtime wide-ranging music journalist and longtime part-time New Orleanian, Cree McCree, with us.
3: Yep.
2: Yep.
3: Hello, New Orleans.
2: Welcome to WWOZ. And the man who launched 1,000 musical ships in New York City, the one and only New York State Blues Hall of Famer, bassist, guitarist, vocalist, songwriter, and someone who played with absolutely everyone on that scene, the man who gave me my first steady gig, the one and only Jerry Duggar.
4: Hello.
3: You've got such a great voice, Jerry.
4: Thank you.
3: It's a basso profundo voice.
2: And that's true. Jerry was a legendary vocalist on the New York scene, and in addition to playing, sang with a lot of the greats there. So, just to give a quick background, I think I may have talked about this before, but on Second Avenue there were two nightclubs, one on the corner of 13th Street on the northwest corner of the street, and another one half a block up, going towards 14th Street. The one in the middle of the block was the Dan Lynch Bar, which was the home to the blues scene, really the home base for the blues scene at that time. And the one on the corner was the Nightingale Bar, which became the home to what we would call the jam band scene now. And Cree, you were instrumental in documenting everything going on there. Tell us about that. Who were you writing for at the time, and what were the things that piqued your interest when you first discovered that scene?
3: Well, I was writing for several downtown publications. I'm going to read a little something, an excerpt from one of those, because it's contemporary, that was written in 1991. It's got a quote from Jerry Duggar at the beginning of it. It's a good quote. Anyway, I was writing for Downtown Express, something called Downtown. These are all just like, you know, local downtown rags. And in Downtown, I had something called Jam Today. Like Jam Today, Jam Tomorrow, but never Jam Today. That from Alice in Wonderland. Well, this is like, yes, we have Jam Today. And so I wrote all about that.
2: Excellent. How did you discover? I mean, and Tom starts booking Nightingales in what, 87 or so, 86?
3: I call him the Temple Guard. Tom Hozier ran the club, and he you know, he was so cool. He was like the epitome of cool, wasn't
5: he?
3: Absolutely. How do you remember Tom Hozier?
5: I remember him as being, you know, Tom, and being easy and interested in having new music and maintaining what he was building. He did like to have a case of Rolling Rock to himself, which kept him on point. But yeah, and Tom was great, you know. And the scene he cultivated was great.
3: Yeah,
5: never going to happen again.
2: And as a kid on that scene, if he knew that, even if you were a kid but you were a musician and you were into it, he always took care of you at the door.
5: Yeah.
2: He wanted. Younger interested people to come in and experience what was going on.
3: I mean, he turned a blind eye to. I mean, that my friend Sasha Krynek, she may hope she's
2: hey,
3: listening
2: Sasha,
3: today.
2: Sasha,
3: hope my you're
2: neighbor.
3: Listening, Sasha. Anyway, she used to come to the Nightingale in her school uniform. I mean, she was still in high school.
2: it was a scene out there, and it was amazing because you had that scene, a lot of which was connected to, you know, kids hanging out in Sheep Meadow in the afternoons and then migrating downtown. Sheep Meadow was, you know, kind of a big congregation spot for a lot of people. And, you know, as daytime would turn to night, the meadow would go down to Nightingales. And then you had this pretty separate world going on at Lynch's, at Dan Lynch. But, Jerry, you were one of the main people who was involved in both scenes.
5: Yeah. I was running a jam session over at Dan Lynch for a while. And then Nightingales came along, and they were open, and they were noisy. Nightingales was noisy. It was noisy. It was raw. At the time, it didn't have a stage. And then when it, you know, when they did have a stage, it was only 3 inches tall.
3: Right.
5: You know what I mean? And kind of nefarious things going on in there in the back room and that little corner near the front door. And, you know, interesting bartenders and... You know, that was the other thing that, you know, I met a lot of people that normally I would not have met had I not walked through those doors.
3: Yeah.
5: And hung out in the corner with the nefarious people watching, you know, people tear up the stage and stuff like that. You know, it's, yeah, great experience.
3: Well, here's a quote that from Jerry, and I wrote this piece in 1991, Nightingale, Hot and Getting Hotter. And Jerry says, I probably played here with more different bands than any other musicians in New York. How many gigs? Shit, God, from day one, thousands, literally thousands. I wore a hole on the stage.
5: I literally did. I mean, it was like quarter-inch plywood, and I'm bouncing up and down, and it was, you know, they eventually put some red carpet on it that gave it some more tensile strength, but... I guess I weighed maybe 350, 360 at the time. And, I never weighed 360. I topped out at 345, but that's a whole nother thing. Anyway, in that corner, I think it was the stage right back corner. That was my hole that I built in that in that stage.
2: Bouncing your wormhole.
5: Up and down, you know.
2: If you will.
5: Wormhole? my God. Spin doctor's hole? Mm-hmm.
2: Jerry was the second bass player in the Spin Doctors. I just found out courtesy of Eric Shea.
3: You were?
2: That's what Eric says.
3: Were you officially a bass player in the Spin
5: Doctors? I'm glad he considers me that, but I can't take claim to that.
2: Yeah. You know. Well, right now, we've been talking for a while with Cree McCree and Jerry Duggar. Right now, I'd like to play the song. If any song would be a theme song from that moment in time, in that place, it would be this one from Blues Traveler's debut album, which I believe is 1990, right? There about?
3: Yeah.
2: Yeah. And we'll play another great debut from the same year, so we'll hit both corners back to back. This one, like I said, this exemplifies the whole period and features the voice of the one and only Jerry Duggar on the outro.
3: Yeah.
2: Singing the bass part, which I didn't know until today. We are WWOZ 90.7 FM New Orleans. My name's Mark Stone. I'm here with Cree McCree and Jerry Duggar. We're talking about that golden moment of the late 80s and early 1990s in New York City and the scene centered around the Nightingale Bar and Dan Lynch's. And here they are from their 1990 debut, Blues Traveler and Dropping Some NYC.

0: The first blues band I ever saw in a bar when I was 17 with my cousin Keith at a place called Mondo Cane upstairs above a Italian restaurant on Thompson Street off Bleecker. That is the Holmes Brothers from their 1990 debut, In the Spirit. That one's called Squeal Like an Eel. The cover of that... That's right. The cover of that was shot in the Dan Lynch bar, and right before that, from right up the street, just, no, got to be, what was it, 20 yards up the street on the corner at the Nightingale Bar, the 1990 debut of Blues Traveler, who were in residence there for a few years as they, you know, formed. And they took off pretty quickly. They weren't together more than 2-3 years before they got signed, right?
1: No, they were. When they graduated to the Wetland, that was the big place to play.
0: Yeah.
1: The big gig.
0: Yeah.
1: And Wetlands.
0: And when did Wetlands open? 89, 90, something like that?
1: Gee. That sounds about right. Yeah.
0: And is that the first big Peter Shapiro venture prior to Brooklyn Bowl and all that, as far as you know?
1: Yeah. A&M had they had the Blues Traveler debut, the party, the press party, there at Nightingale.
0: Oh.
1: And they served hors d'oeuvres, trays of hors d'oeuvres at Nightingale. And the same thing with when Epic signed the Doctors. They had that at Nightingale. Yeah.
0: Which, in case you haven't gathered, was one of the most wonderfully divey places ever to exist in the world of bars and music.
1: Yeah, it was not fancy.
0: Yeah.
1: So, I'm going to read a little excerpt from this just really quickly. Though the hole Jerry Duggar wore in the 3-inch plywood riser that passes for a stage has since been covered by a mangy piece of carpet dragged in from Second Avenue, and the storefront window where the Worms once held forth was long ago bricked up after neighbors complained about rock and roll racket, the rest of the Gale's decor remains pretty much unchanged and solidly ungentrified. Tonight, as summer casts its sultry spell over 2nd Avenue and 13th Street, it takes me a good hour to actually work my way inside, where the authorities driving a packed house into oblivion because everybody's out brown baggy beers from the nearby deli, shooting the shit and networking on the kind bud circuit. Not that Temple Guard Tom Hosier actively encourages the street action. He's already had to answer to one disorderly premises citation and isn't courting another. But he's savvy enough to recognize that the scene has long since taken on its own momentum and that a Nightingale tradition of laissez-faire is more is part of the momentum.
0: That's outstanding. Yeah, that's a perfect synopsis of the flavor of the scene. And so we heard from Blues Traveler. We started off with dropping some NYC to set the tone for the whole thing. We heard from the Holmes Brothers. Now we are going to hear from the man of the hour right here with us, my man Jerry Duggar, from his latest release, a song that I absolutely love, and I've played it before on my show. I'm going to play it right now. Okay. This one's called Don't Crow, Don't Cry. It's the title track from Jerry's most recent album. Anything you want to tell the folks about the record?
2: It's out there.
1: Oh, come on. You can tell us a little it's bit more there. Than that. What inspired you?
2: Life. Don't Crow, Don't Cry is about the life of up-and-coming musicians that, you know, they get a rocket tied to their back and then the rocket runs out of fuel and there's nothing to catch them.
1: Gotcha.
2: That's pretty much what it's about. And everything else, you know, a couple of relationships in there, life experiences, a little flirting. You know what I'm saying.
0: Uh-huh.
2: You know what I'm saying.
0: Life. And who's on the record with you?
2: Oh, my God.
0: Oh, by the way, I'm late. It's 2:50. Oh, it's

0: 2:50 p.m., and you're listening to WWOZ 90.7 FM New Orleans. My name's Mark, and I was supposed to say that 5 minutes ago. Continue, sir.
1: Mark Horn on drums, and Jill Flood. And I'm sorry I don't remember the name of the keyboard player right off the top of my head. My apologies.
0: And Joe Flood, of course, also a very important part of the New York roots scene.
1: Absolutely. Joe Flood, George Bacon. Yep. Oh, my God. Neil
2: Young. He lives in England now, right?
1: Yes, yes. Neil Thomas, come on. As far as songwriting was concerned, Jono.
0: Yeah, we'll hear from John Manson. As well
1: Simon
0: as
1: Chartier. Yep. Those guys are some of the greatest songwriters, ever existed on the planet, as far as I'm concerned.
0: Yeah, and we're going to hear from all of them right now. We're going to hear from Jerry Duggar and Don't Crow, Don't Cry right here on The Soul Serenade on WWOZ.
3: A 1, 2, 3.

Yeah, the Spin Doctors from their 1989 Can't Say No demo, before they got signed and started releasing records. And before that, Jerry Duggar, who's with us here in the studio today with the title track from his most recent album called Don't Crow, Don't Cry. It's on all the platforms. Give it a spin. My name's Mark. I'm here with Jerry and Cree McCree talking about that magic moment in time in New York City on 2nd Avenue and all that grew out of it in the late 80s and early 90s. And as of right now, it's 3 p.m. You're listening to WWOZ 90.7 FM New Orleans. This is the Soul Serenade. 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

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Here are the shows for today. 21st Amendment has Dave Hammer at 8 p.m. 30 by 90 has Sugar and the Daddies at 6 p.m. Apple Barrel features Bubbles Brown at 6 p.m. Audubon Clubhouse by Dickie Brennan hosts the Burris, Michaela Brown, Stephen Bone, Stangle Trio at 4:30. Bacchanal presents the Tangiers Combo at 6 p.m. Bank Street Bar welcomes Vet Jams at 7 p.m. Bayou Bar at the Pontchartrain has the OGs featuring Peter Harris, Stanton Moore, Tony DeGrady, and more at 8 and 10. BJ's Lounge has Bruzies, Bottoms Up Open Mic at 9 p.m. Bufa's features Alex McMurray at 7 p.m. Cafe Negril hosts the Supermost Fantastic Blues and Such Jam at 7 p.m. Crescent City Brewhouse presents the Ricky Knight Jazz Trio at 6 p.m. Dos Jefes welcomes Tom Hook at 8:30. The Fillmore has Seven Dust, Theory of a Dead Man, and Return to Dust, starting at 7 p.m. Fritzl's Jazz Club has the Colin Myers Orchestra at 5 and Fritzl's All-Star Band with Jameel Sharif at 8. Mahogany Jazz Hall features Big Joe Kennedy at 6 and Joe Lacey's New Orleans Sound featuring Greg Stafford at 8. The Maison hosts Jackie Blair and the Hot Biscuits at 5 and Nola Rug Cutters at 8. Maple Leaf has Very Good Tuesdays featuring Pat Casey, Brad Walker, Shea Pierre, and more starting at 8 p.m. New Orleans Jazz Museum welcomes the Treme Lafitte Brass Band outdoors at 5 p.m. Oak and 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The Rabbit Hole has the Rebirth Brass Band at 10 p.m. Saturn Bar has Jonathan Brown with Jay Mix and Pat Smith starting at 9 p.m. Siberia features Shearling, Guts Club, and Days of Grief starting at 9 p.m. Steamboat Natchez hosts the Dukes of Dixieland at 6 p.m. And the Spotted Cat presents the Sweetie Pies of New Orleans at 6 and the Smokin' Time Jazz Club at 9:30. 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

0: All right, we are WWOZ. We're back here in the studio with Cree McCree and Jerry Duggar. And I just grabbed a copy of an EP from, I think, 1986 by a band called Joey Miserable and the Worms.
1: Hello.
0: As Cree likes to say, they are.
2: Yeah, I mean, I have a book coming. Oh, I had a book come out last fall called My Life Under Deadline. That was Frontline Dispatches from a Trailblazing Woman Music Writer, and it included a whole big chapter on the call Dropping Some NYC and my life as a teenage boy about when I was older than I was like in my late 30s, and most of the guys in the band were like in their early 20s at the most. So I was much older than everybody, but you couldn't know that to look at me on the dance floor.
0: Heard that. And on the dance floor at Nightingales on Monday nights, it all starts with Joey Miserable and the Worms, of which Jerry Duggar was a... Were you a founding member of that band?
1: I was not. No, I was not a founding member, but...
0: you were a critical member of that band.
1: Absolutely my dream band. The way that I found myself into that band is just magical. You know what I mean? Walk into a music store, hear their tapes being played. I was searching for a bass at the time, and I asked who was playing. They told me who it was. I bought both of their tapes, and shortly after that, I went home. I learned pretty much everything on both tapes by memory. And walked into Dan Lynch Bar one night, and they were playing. And that was probably, there was probably a year between buying the bass and walking through those doors. But it couldn't have been more magical a moment, because I walked in, I can't really remember the song that was playing, but I started singing as I'm walking through the door because I realized who it is and I recognize the music. And then Simon's wife was sitting at the bar alone.
0: That would be Simon Chartier.
1: Simon Chartier. Cindy was sitting at the bar and got up and danced with me. And you couldn't write this story. You know, it was just, and I was with them for 7 years, I believe, 7 years.
0: And the band was, Simon Chartier was one of the two principal vocalists and songwriter and guitar players, right?
1: Right.
0: And the other was John O'Manson, right?
1: Right.
0: And yourself on bass and vocals, and Milo on drums, Milo Z?
1: Milo wasn't on the drums at that time, I don't believe.
0: But he was in the band, right?
1: I believe the drummer's name was George. I'm almost sure that the drummer's name was George. I could be wrong. But Milo came in roughly like 6 months, a year after, and it was written, you know? Yeah. Doing the thing.
0: Well, he's playing drums on this EP right here, for sure.
1: Right, yeah. He is.
0: Yeah, so this is as you guys have fully developed, and you're holding down the Monday nights at Nightingales.
1: Holding it down.
0: With Blues Traveler as your opening act on Monday nights in this tiny little wonderful divey.
1: Ain't that crazy.
0: Tom's little palace of good music,
1: yeah,
0: and good vibes that it was. All right, let us drop a needle on some Joey Miserable and the Worms on vinyl, courtesy of my dear friend Craig Robeson, great bassist, and someone who was involved in this scene too. Craig sent me a lot of music today. I'm going to see what I can get to. He was a member of Simon Chartier's band, Simon and the Bar Sinisters, as well as the rock band Walking Bird, and the bass player on our long-running jam session at Finian's Rainbow, the gig given to me by the one and only, you got it, Jerry Duggar. So I'm going to scoot over here to the record players. Pop a needle on this, Be Glad's Community Radio. Let's see what we got. Some fuzz on the needle.

Simon and the Bar Sinisters, Simon Ooh. Chartier there, and my man Craig Robeson on the bass there from their album Artillery Tractor from 2000, and that was Out to Pasture. And before that, Simon Chartier out in front of Joey Miserable and the Worms, showing his soulful and an R&B side, as opposed to his raging punk side, which we love also. And that was Too Much Hate from the Joey Miserable and the Worms EP from 1986 or so, called Hanging Out for Your Love. Also another Simon Chartier tune there. And celebrating all things Worms, Blues Travelers, Spin Doctors, Nightingales, Dan Lynch's today here talking about that magic moment in New York City. My name's Mark Stone. I've got Cree McCree, outstanding music journalist who was there documenting the whole thing, and musical linchpin of the whole scene, Jerry Duggar, New York State Blues Hall of Fame legend, bass player, vocalist, guitar player, writer, and it's really fun to get to do this. We are WWOZ, and right now I'm going to play one by my favorite band from that time, that to me, of all the bands that I thought should have made it and that I loved, and the first band to ever invite me to play funk with them, which was a great experience. I'm talking about the band that I described at the time as, if Sly and the Family Stone were young and angry in 1990, they would have sounded like this. Right from New York City, this is D-Trip.

0: D trip from New York City.
1: Oh, man.
0: Yeah, yeah. Jerry. There Jerry. Yeah, you guys remember.
1: I have, like I was telling Mark, I have the Plaid album in my car, ready to play at any given time.
2: And I, oh, your car sounds like a record store on wheels.
1: At a certain point, isn't it?
0: Yes, indeed. The Trip was such an outstanding band. Like I said, they struck me like if Sly and the Family Stone, who was, of course, the biggest influence to Shindig, the bass player and leader. You can check him out online. Shindig's still putting out tons of music all the time, a lot of really great stuff. Super outstanding musician with a high level of consciousness. And some more Free from that band is still around. I don't know about Freedom. Mark, their guitar player, is still floating in the ether somewhere up in New England. But De Trip always hit me like if Sly and the Family Stone were young and pissed off in 1990, they would have sounded like that. And
2: yeah, that's a good analogy.
0: Yeah, and their live shows were absolutely off the charts. Amazing
1: absolutely.
0: Stuff. Yeah, super high energy, super soulful. That
1: shout
0: was
1: out to Shindig, man.
0: Yes, indeed. Much love. And some more. All right. Right now, Cree was able to get in touch with John Popper from Blues Traveler, and he was kind enough to this is a video. I'm going to see if the audio will come through correctly. He sent us something to play on air talking about his first trip to New Orleans and New Orleans' influence on his musical thinking and all things related to that. And then we're going to play some music by the great jazz saxophonist Artie Lawrence, who was a huge influence to so many. He was a direct teacher to Eric Shankman and John Popper. Eric Shankman, the guitar player.
2: The school of jazz.
0: Yep, absolutely. Eric said that Artie was the and Eric is the guitar player from the Spin Doctors, said that Artie Lawrence introduced him to John Popper, and I know so many of the musicians I was around at that time on the scene were studying at the New School with Artie Lawrence. So we're going to hear some words from John Popper, then we're going to hear some music from Artie Lawrence. We are at WWOZ 90.7 FM, New Orleans.
3: Hey, this is John Popper from Blues Traveler. To me, the connection between New York and New Orleans, for me, had mostly to do with going to the New School and learning about the history of blues music and jazz and what would become rockabilly, rock and roll, rhythm and blues. It became, for me, a quest to go to New Orleans. We were told about Congo Square and where the music came from and the proximity of New Orleans to jazz instruments at the end of the Civil War and it being a port that recognized, I think, to a greater extent than most places in the entire continent at that time. It acknowledged more cultural and varied differences in art and music, and it was very much blended together, much like a gumbo. And when we finally started touring with the Allman Brothers, I want to say in 89, we had an excuse to drive all the way across the country. Might have been a Lynyrd Skynyrd gig in there too. And we had to drive from New York to the Bay Area where Bill Graham had booked us some shows opening for Lynyrd Skynyrd when they were calling themselves Melvin Skywriter, I believe. And it was on the way back that basically that was the first time driving across the country for us. And it was a big adventure. It was, you know, all of us and our motley little crew there in two vans. The Stealth van and the Love Scud, we called the crew van. Or maybe that was our van. I'm not sure. There was a Love Scud and a Patriot van that held the people. And then all of our gear was in a black windowless van called the Stealth van. That's what started our nicknames. But we were driving the Stealth van, myself and our trusty driver, Rob Lester. We were driving through New Orleans, on our way to turn back up north. And I had been regaling them with all of these stories about Louis Armstrong and Congo Square and King Oliver and, Buddy Bolton, you know, all of these legends that I was regaled with. And in my mind, especially then, having gone to the New School with the jazz program with Artie Lawrence, I, was just determined to bury a harmonica in Congo Square, which is Louis Armstrong Park now. And we showed up, of course, at like 4 a.m, and I felt like I had to break in. I can't remember if we were allowed to go in, but I just basically walked into what felt like the center of the square to me, and it was sort of a gravelly thing, and I buried a harmonica there and ran out before cops could catch us. But I would say that for us, there was an imagination from that story. And when we first got to New Orleans and spent any time there, there was very clearly, it was a mecca for musicians of all kinds. And you would see trombonists sleeping on the sidewalk. People were giving it away for free. And it was, music was a different kind of currency there. It was like breathing or getting drunk with your friends. It was something that you shared and was passed around and was shared with you. So I completely understood at once when I was there how this gumbo has continued unabated. I don't think it matters what genre. Musicians and music are very integral to just everyday life in New Orleans. It is a very unique thing. And if you haven't gone to New Orleans, oh my, you should go. But bring a horn, and you better not suck, because, you know, they'll cut somebody.
0: Thank you, John Popper. That's John Popper of Blues Traveler sharing his thoughts on New Orleans and his first visit here. And the people you hear laughing in the background know Mr. Popper well, Cree McCree, who actually got John to send that clip along, and Jerry Duggar of the Worms and New York State Blues Hall of Fame. And, I mean, you must have heard John Popper when he first showed up in New York with a harmonica.
1: And once again, walking in on a jam session at Dan Lynch. They were, as I remember it, and my memory can be a little short, so excuse me if it is. But I walked in, and they were playing, and my girlfriend at the time, Corolla, was
0: caretaker to all at Lynch's, by the way. Thank you, Corolla,
1: I'm sorry?
0: For keeping caretaker to all. Corolla was the caretaker to all at Lynch's.
1: Yeah, she was. She was Mother Corolla. Yes, she was.
0: Yes.
1: And Corolla was complaining that they were too loud. And you know, I tried to get them to calm down a little bit, and but, you know, they finished what they were doing, and they finished what they were doing, and I remember that. I remember how powerful they were sounding. I think Joan Osborne might have been in the mix also.
0: For those who don't know, Joan Osborne was very much a blues
1: man. Well, actually, I know Joan Osborne was in the mix a little further down the line. Anyway, but yeah, that, I think that was the first time that I had actually laid eyes on them and heard them, and I was just like, "Who? Oh, you know what? Excuse me. Shortly after that, remember Johnny Allen?
0: Do I remember Johnny Allen? Yes.
1: Johnny Allen, John Popper, me, and a couple of other people were kind of forming Joan's first band, you know, and that was interesting. That was an interesting time because John had this big array of effects pedals, and he was going, in my opinion, he was going for the harmonica version of Jimi Hendrix, and he played loud, he played dirty, he played with the reverbs. It was just an amazing thing to hear because I hadn't heard anybody do that before, you know.
0: Plus his incredible technique with all the overblows and everything.
1: Yeah, exactly. Yeah. You know, and that, yeah. It was, once again, another magical moment. Lightning in a bottle, man.
0: Yeah. Yeah. All right. And since we heard John Popper talking about Arnie Lawrence, and we were talking before about the influence of the great jazz saxophone player Arnie Lawrence, founder of the jazz program at the New School, and Cree, you must have known tons of musicians who were...
2: Oh, yeah. Yeah. Yeah. I mean, he was incredibly influential.
0: Well, we're going to hear from him right now. This was, I think, from 1981, and Arnie Lawrence with My Foolish Heart. We are WWOZ 90.7 FM, New Orleans.

0: Yeah, the great saxophonist Arnie Lawrence there with his rendition of My Foolish Heart from his self-titled album from 1981. And we were talking about his large influence on the emerging music scene in New York City in the downtown area in the late 80s and early 90s. And John Popper of Blues Traveler and Eric Shankman from the Spin Doctors and lots of other musicians involved in that scene studied at Arnie Lawrence's program at the New School. And I see you, Colin. I'll get to you in a minute on it when we're on a break. My name's Mark. I'm here with Cree McCree and Jerry Duggar, who are both... Yes, indeed.
1: Hello.
0: Present and integral to what was going on at that time in that place. I'm going to play something right now from the person who brought me into the whole scene and helped me get started in music and brought me to New Orleans for the first time. And it was one of the great talents of that scene, an incredible blues guitarist and singer who could hit a wide, wide variety of music, and just one of the absolutely most gifted and soulful people I've ever had the pleasure of knowing. He's still up there in New York City. It's not Johnny Allen from Louisiana, not the Swamp Pop Man, but Johnny Allen from Washington Heights in New York City, who was a big presence on the blues scene back then. I had to dig deep to find this one, but here he is at the 19th anniversary of the blues club Terra Blues on Bleecker Street playing some guitar slam. We are WWOZ 90.7 FM, New Orleans.
2: Things I used to do.

0: Allen at the 19th anniversary of Terra Blues on Bleecker Street in 2009. One of the great, great, at the time, brilliant young player and singers of the New York blues scene in the late 80s, early 90s.
1: Johnny, I was with Johnny Allen before I was with the Worms. I left Johnny Allen to go play with the Worms.
0: That's right. And didn't you and Johnny and Milo, Milo Z of the Worms and now of Milo
1: Physical
0: Z?
1: Physical Education.
0: Yep.
1: That was the name of that band. That was a great band. We were a great trio.
0: I bet. Oh, well, that's a little before my time.
1: Yeah, yeah.
0: Now, when was that, about 86, something like that?
1: Yeah, about that. I would say 84.
0: Yeah, okay, gotcha. I started getting out of the house in 87. And Cree, when did you start checking out the scene around Nightingales and what was going on in Second Avenue?
2: It was in the very, very late 80s.
0: Yeah.
2: So, I had been in New York before, but I didn't get into the whole music scene until I moved into a house on East 6th Street, which is just like, you know, a few blocks from Nightingale. So I was like in scene central.
0: Yeah, absolutely. All right, right now you wanted to hear, and I don't blame you, from the other lead vocalist and guitarist of Joey Miserable and the Worms. We heard from Simon Chartier in both his R&B and punk iterations with the Worms and with Simon and the Bar Sinisters. But I dug up a special one. You said, you tell everyone about this song by John O'Manson.
2: About Miss Fabulous?
0: Yes.
2: Oh, well, every woman thought that this song was about her. Every woman always thought it was about there. I mean, that was the whole point of it. And, when I went back to New Mexico, my dear friend Heather McKernan, who I first met on, you know, in New York City, when she was probably still in school. She was youngin'. She was a youngin'. Anyway, We would dance to that. When I saw her last year in New Mexico, John O'Manson did a show in the Plaza in Santa Fe, and we were dancing like up a storm. It was Miss Fabulous. So yeah, play that. It's an anthem for every woman who thinks it's about her.
0: Right on. That's Cree McCree talking. I'm Mark. We've got Jerry Duggar here. And Jerry Duggar's bandmate from Joey Miserable and the Worms, John O'Manson, recorded live at Rain Dogs in 1996. Not available on normal release, I don't think, but we managed to secure a copy just for Cree.
3: 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Hey! Joe.

0: by a special request for Cream McCreather's John O'Manson, recorded live with Miss Fabulous. My name's Mark. Cream McCree, Jerry Duggar.
1: Hey.
0: Thank you guys for joining me and talking about the magic moment that was the late 80s and early 90s on 2nd Avenue in the upper part of the
1: thank
0: East
1: you.
0: Village.
1: No, thank you, Mark. Appreciate it, man.
0: That's a pleasure to do.
2: Thanks for being here.
0: It's great to have you here. And I hope this is not the last time we do it, because I didn't even touch on
2: We have got so much more to cover.
0: Yep. And I want to acknowledge Papa Chubby, who came off that scene and who, of course, was very successful in the blues rock crossover world and suffered a catastrophic accident about a year or so ago. And he's actually been making it back to the stage after intensive physical therapy, but he still needs support. So if you can check him out, much love and healing to Teddy Horowitz, better known as Papa Chubby. Got to acknowledge Joan Osborne.
1: Bobby Sheehan.
2: Yeah.
0: And Bobby Sheehan. We didn't even, you know what?
2: There are so many. Well, I want to make sure we get that message from Eric in.
0: Yeah, we're going to play that right now. Eric Shankman of the Spin Doctors was nice enough to send us a message, so we're going to play that right now.
3: Oh, damn. You're talking to Jerry Duggar and Cream McCree. Mark, that's awesome. It's Eric. I got your message. You know, Jerry was our second bass player in the Spin Doctors. So, big hello to Jerry. Hi, Jerry. We're just in Louisville with the Traveler right now. We're playing 8 more shows, and then we're moving on with our autumn. And, yeah, man, high from the road, NYC power. Enjoy yourselves. Have a great
0: Thank
3: show.
0: You, Eric. So we're going to take it out of here with what this whole scene really sounded like. The Wetlands in 1990 from their debut EP. Here are the Spin Doctors.

All right. Hats off to the great Mark Stone for another wonderful edition of the Soul Serenade. Always a pleasure to have Mr. Stone on the stereo on a Tuesday afternoon. I hope you're keeping cool somewhere and avoiding the direct sun. There's some cloud cover coming and going. Thank heavens for that. Because that direct sun, I was feeling it walking in here just a minute ago. In any case, folks, it is 4:01, time to do the thing we always do at 4 o'clock on Tuesdays, and that is to set the ball rolling with something from Sun Ra.

All right, that's Kamal Williams from just a couple of years back, an album called Wuhan. That was a tune called Street Dreams. Before that, brand new music from New Orleans' own Cole Williams. She is dropping a couple of singles here just lately, and there may be more to come, I think. What you just heard was a tune called Whistleblower. Very excited to hear this new stuff from Cole Williams. Always a thrill when Cole Williams brings new music. And as I say, there will be more on the horizon, I think. Right before Cole Williams, it was New Orleans' own Sullivan Fortner. His brand new one is called Leave That In There. And then we heard a tune called Swirl. Before that, we started things off. What we always do was something from Sun Ra, this week's selection, the title track from an album called Celestial Love. Folks, there is big stuff brewing over in the Tiger Men Den in the Bywater. Really, really exciting programming happening over there. It's already kind of underway these last few weeks, and it's really picking up steam as we come through the fall. Want to point your attention in particular to a thing that's happening this coming Friday night. It'll also happen a week from tonight on Tuesday. So this Friday and then a week from tonight on Tuesday, September 11th and September 15th, Kiki Gilliam is going to be presenting an original one-woman show written and performed by herself. Kiki Gilliam, Queen Key, as we know her. Again, this is the Tiger Man Den this coming Friday night and a week from tonight on Tuesday the 15th. The doors open at 6:30. The show's at 7. The show is called I Stay With Me. It's an intimate one-woman show about what happens when you feel completely lost, defeated, and uncertain about what's coming next, but choose to keep going anyway. It blends storytelling, original music, poetry, humor, and reflection to explore the experience of facing the unknown, rediscovering yourself, and learning to trust the one person who remains through every version of your life, you. Exciting stuff from Kiki Gilliam. She is a New Orleans-based actor, writer, singer, songwriter, director, and theater artist. She studied theater at the University of Alabama at Birmingham and Del Arte International School of Physical Theater. She's worked in performance directing, assistant directing, production, stage management in New York City, California, Louisiana, Alabama. As soon as she does this production at the Tiger Man Den, she is moving to London to continue her training in acting at the Giles Forman Center for Acting. Going to be a really exciting night at the Tiger Man Den Friday. Again, doors at 6:30, show at 7. She will recreate the experience a week from tonight, Tuesday the 15th, same times, doors at 6:30, show at 7. And then, again, right after that, she moves to London. And she will be back, I am sure, but she will be in London for a while, honing her craft. Very exciting stuff. Kiki Williams, Tiger Man Den, Friday night, and then the following Tuesday. WWOZ 90.7 FM in New Orleans.

0: All right, classic music from the immortal McCoy Tyner from his mid-60s Blue Note gem called The Real McCoy featuring Joe Henderson. That was a thing called Search for Peace. Before that, another mid-60s Blue Note gem, Bobby Hutcherson's Stick Up, also featuring Joe Henderson. I've kind of been on a Joe Henderson as sideman kick in the last week or so and wanted to squeeze those in. Folks, we're going to be celebrating the life of Cassandra Wilson shortly. I have a whole lot of Cassandra queued up. And, of course, late in the show, we'll pivot to honor the centennial of John Coltrane, which we've been doing all month from 6 to 7 on this show. But for now, it is my distinct pleasure to welcome some cherished guests, people who I see from time to time, and it's always a delight, Dr. Courtney Bryant and the people from her Jazz Generations Initiative, which is so much going on. It is overwhelming. First of all, Courtney, congratulations on the scale of what you are pulling off over this last year and coming into the year ahead, right?
1: Thanks so much. And thanks for giving us a chance to share as we're working on different things.
0: Yeah. It's so much. I can't hardly keep track of it. We should tell people right off the bat, the website where you can see it all is...
1: Yeah, so it's jazzgenerations.org.
0: Got it.
1: And we're also on Instagram and Facebook as well.
0: So if you want the whole list, you guys, and you need to check it regularly because it's always having stuff added to it, jazzgenerations.org.
1: Mm-hmm.
0: Cool. Courtney, tell us about what's happening now, because we've got some people here who I'm just meeting for the first time and I'm very excited to talk to. Tell us what's going on.
1: Sure, yeah. So we have really excited because Giovanni Russinello and Faith Clashy are in town right now. And I'll just do a rundown of some of what our roles are with JGI. We're a two-city project. We're based in New York City and in New Orleans.
0: Mm-hmm.
1: The co-founders or co-PIs of the grant are Robert O'Mealy and me.
0: Mm-hmm.
1: And we have a program director, Aiden Levy.
0: Mm-hmm.
1: And then we also have our team, so you know, Denise Frazier, who's the creative director in New Orleans. And so now we're really excited because there's some JGI bonding happened this week. And so we have New York creative director Giovanni Russinello's here.
0: Yeah.
1: And program associate Faith Clashy.
0: Fantastic.
1: And just a word about them. That's their positions with JGI. They each have their... separate work that they've been doing recently, like Faith Clashy recently mm-hmm. released her album, Answer to Love. It just debuted last month.
0: Congratulations. So
2: thank you.
1: We've been celebrating that. And Giovanni Russinello, we just came from my class at Tulane, so he was giving a lecture to the students on the great girl Scott Heron.
0: Ooh.
1: And that's a book that he's currently working on right now. So we got to hear, you know, get to learn from that. And then also all the different sides of what Gio does as a writer and critic.
0: Which is a lot.
1: Mm-hmm.
0: It's so great. First of all, welcome to New Orleans, you guys. And, of course, we need to also mention Rachel Brunlin, who listeners and regular listeners know that she's a New Orleans force that we see everywhere we go, it feels like. You know, how are you, Rachel?
3: I'm doing great. Thanks so much for having all of us.
0: Of course. Well, there's so much to get into and so much to talk about. But again, first, welcome to New Orleans. And I just love to talk to you guys about your work. Faith, tell us about this new album. It just dropped about a month ago, right?
4: Yeah. Thank you so much. I'm very grateful to be here in New Orleans with the fabulous JGI New Orleans team. And thank you for bringing us on in the studio today. Yeah, I recently dropped my debut record, Answer to Love, on August 14th last month on Next Music Company. So it was a project that I have been working on for a very, very, very long time, about 5 years or so. Mm-hmm. And so it finally made it out. It's basically a culmination of stories and a response to different situations of love and connections throughout my life. Some stem from romantic, familial, friendship, mm-hmm. relationship with music, relationship with higher power.
0: Yeah.
4: Basically takes you through a whole story over 9 tracks and ends with a little bit of a personal send-off message that I leave to creatives and people who are art makers in the world, and something to get us to the next project, which
0: Fantastic.
4: I'm also very excited that I'm working on as well.
0: So you're based in New York City?
4: I am, yeah. Brooklyn born and raised.
0: Fantastic.
4: Yeah,
0: uh-huh. Wow, that's great. Well, congratulations on this beautiful, the record sounds amazing.
4: Thank you.
0: You had mentioned, I was looking at your website and talking about your influences and inspirations and what mm-hmm. has shaped you as an artist. And you mentioned Cassandra Wilson.
4: Yeah.
0: And I think the whole jazz world is grieving this loss
4: mm-hmm.
0: that nobody saw it coming, as far as I know, except her immediate family, I suppose. But
4: mm-hmm.
0: how are you doing with this loss? I know she's important to you.
4: Yeah, absolutely. I mean, Cassandra Wilson's music was a huge impact on my career as a young jazz musician.
0: Mm-hmm.
4: I was talking to the ladies earlier before we logged on, but I was saying that every jazz musician has their obsession obsession phase with a few artists, and Cassandra Wilson was one of mine. I was telling Betty Carter was the other, and Carmen McRae was the other one. So the combination of the three of them, their writing, their improvisatory styles, their relationships with the music were huge influences to me as a young person, just figuring out how what kind of music I wanted to create. I learned a lot of jazz standards with her. Like I was going through. I remember when I was learning the tune "The Very Thought of You."
0: Sure.
4: She has an amazing recording with Lonnie Plaxico, and I remember like in that recording you could literally hear her lighting a cigarette and walking away from the mic and coming back, and it was very it's a recording that actually breathes real life. You feels very tangible, and the imagery is really strong, and even Time After Time, great record. Broken Drum was a tune that I played for years on all of my sets as a young straight ahead musician, and so all of those influences I took for life.
0: So beautiful. And I never thought of it that way until you said that, but yes, I mean, at the center of her triumph was how I just can't think of any singer who kept it so real. Like the fact that you can hear a cigarette getting lit, which you wouldn't think, like, why would you do that? We don't want that on the record. But of course, once you hear it, it's like it just channels an entire atmosphere and a vibe that was so singularly hers and so totally magical. I'm so thrilled to begin to get to know your music and get to know you, because I think with Cassandra Wilson gone, we're kind of looking to all her artistic daughters now to carry that incredible realness onward. So.
4: Yeah, she's one of like the few singers I remember I learned a really important lesson of how to embrace the imperfection, not only in your voice, but in studio. Like, I was trained like a really strong studio singer, which means like no imperfections, everything clean sounding. Listening to her record, she's like one of the few that you actually can hear the imperfections because she embraced it and it became such a classic part of her sound.
0: Oh, it's so beautiful.
4: Definitely.
0: And her song choice, I'll never get over the fact that she like did a cover of The Monkees. Like, who does that?
4: Definitely.
0: You know, I just can't imagine. Like, I haven't heard somebody cover The Monkees since like high school, like bands that were like doing covers at the sock hop kind of thing. But she killed it, of course. Yeah. You know,
4: influenced her songwriting a lot too.
0: Yeah.
4: Her arrangements are directly towards her versions of all of these classics that she put on her records. That we look like again, Time After Time is one like you know that we cherish so deeply.
0: You know, and I'm very partial to the way the Delta Blues is in her. Although she's done a couple of Robert Johnson covers.
4: Yeah.
0: And, well, we'll be playing your record on the radio a bunch here, make sure we get a copy in the right spot and get it in rotation, because I'm very excited to hear it. Tell us about what you're doing with JGI here this week.
4: Yeah, absolutely. So I'm here with the JGI New Orleans team. It's always such a gift to be in person. We do so much remote work, so to be able to be next to all of your coworkers and living alongside of them in this beautiful city is always such a gift. You know, we're here, like Courtney said, connecting and bonding in a multitude of ways that you can't do over Zoom.
0: Of course.
4: And so,
0: hallelujah.
4: Yeah, it's a lot of that, just keeping the work tangible and keeping the community aspect of the work while we're here, which is a gift.
0: Hallelujah. Well, it's not the best time of year weather-wise. At least there's no hurricanes, but it's a little warm.
4: The heat.
0: But yeah, getting a break from Zoom is a healthy thing. Making a real community. So,
4: yeah.
0: Gio, it's great to get to know you, too. As I say, I've known your work in the New York Times for a while now, and to hear that you've got a book about Gil Scott-Heron coming, I'm dying to read that. Tell us about what you've been working on. Tell us about this Gil Scott-Heron book in particular.
2: Oh, boy. Well, I just came off of having the opportunity, the privilege to speak to Courtney's brilliant students at Tulane.
0: Mm-hmm.
2: So I'm a little too caught up in all that right now to make sense of it. But let me think. The book is a simple biography, in a sense, but it's also more of a cultural and a social history of what he lived through. Because anybody who knows Gil Scott-Heron knows that I think the best way to understand him, as he himself said, is not necessarily just as an individual, but as somebody who looked at the world and saw critically, and somebody who really used his critical apparatus and also his artistic technology to really help us make sense of all these crazy changes that we were moving through.
0: That's amazing.
2: And just coming off of, you know, the wonderful experience of being with people who are in their late teens, early 20s, thinking through this stuff together today at Tulane, was an opportunity to really, you know, revisit that cliche that everybody mentions about Gil Scott, which is that he was so prescient and that his stuff is still so relevant today.
0: Yeah.
2: But it's really tragic how true that is. But it's also triumphant because a lot of those technologies that he was really showing us were ancient and were something that we can definitely still tap into.
0: Indeed.
2: And on the drive over, Courtney and I were talking a little bit about it, and it was thinking just about how much that is able to come through in the work that we do at the JGI. Not cool. to not to become too much of a crafty little brand ambassador here.
0: That's, that's the job. Yeah, tell us.
2: But I really do feel as though the music does a lot of work on a lot of levels for a lot of people. And
0: big time.
2: Especially if we can get together and experience it together in, in real time, in person. I think that in New York, so many cross pressures of real estate and working multiple jobs and cost of living and technology and everything is really just making it more and more challenging to be human together and to find spaces.
0: Right.
2: And I think some of what I think of when Faith talks about like that, the special multiple levels in which we're able to connect and, and be together here in New Orleans, it really does slow us down a little bit, I gotta say, in a really healthy and beautiful way.
0: Yeah, you can't move fast in this weather. I mean, you just if you're in a rush, you know, you just gotta stay inside, right?
2: Step outside and I do start to immediately slow down.
0: You start creeping along because there's just no other tempo in this sun, right? You know. Well, welcome again to New Orleans. And I want to add, too, one of the things I have first come to really know you through and that I just enjoy so much is that feature you do pretty regularly, a couple times a year anyway, in the New York Times, where you go, you know, 5 minutes that will teach you to love Ron Carter or Jerry Allen you did recently. Yes. Wow, that's so great. And Dexter Gordon. And I mean, you've done quite a number of them now.
2: Thanks.
0: Tell us about how you do that. That's got to be hard to like to talk about Ron Carter in like a 5 minute burst, a man who's been on 2,500 records. Like, what, how do you do that? It's got to be fun, but it's
2: I outsource the work is the answer.
0: Okay.
2: I ask all the brilliant people that I know and some that I don't know and that I know I need to know to just weigh in. So the way that piece is formatted

0: Melody, the vocalist who worked with her, and just say, you know, the prompt is a cute one, but it's really effective. It's like if you had 5 minutes to convince somebody you didn't know a thing about, say, Jerry Allen or Dexter Gordon, what would you play them and what would you tell them?
1: Yeah,
0: so
1: beautiful.
0: Fun, yeah.
1: Oh, it sounds like so much fun. You know, I mean, just gathering those voices on these subjects, it's got to be inspiring because they got heavy things to say about these very heavy subjects.
0: Yeah, right? I'll send people an email. I'll say, I can do this written. You can send me a paragraph or we can talk on the phone. And, you know, a lot of the people I'm sitting there being like, I really hope they say, call me up so I can just talk to these people.
1: Oh, that's so fantastic. Well, again, welcome to New Orleans and hats off on all the great work you're doing with JGI up in New York City. And so thrilled to have you guys building community down here. This intercity, cross city kind of collaboration is so exciting for us, and I've got to believe it's a good thing for New York too to get some of the deep root back in the conversation, which is a very important part of things. And Rachel, you are involved with a tour that is kind of JGI produced and sponsored in a way. Tell us.
2: Yes. So since the beginning with my collaboration with a Senegalese composer and musician named Alun Wad, Jazz Generations Initiative has been, you know, one of our creative partners. And when Alun's new album is coming out in October, and we finished our book, which is a bilingual book about the connections between West Africa and New Orleans, and that will also be released in October, both sides of Jazz Generations Initiative, the one here in New York, came on board to help me produce the tour, and in some very significant ways. So we're so grateful. We'll be here in New Orleans on October 10th for our book release. It's called A Family Affair, Conversations Across the Atlantic, and then a concert with our New Orleans musician collaborators and the band from Paris at the Broadside.
1: Oh, fantastic. That's in October.
2: Yeah.
1: Great.
2: And then October 10th and 11th, and then the next morning we'll all fly to New York City, and we're going to show our film, Tukey, and also do a concert at National Sawdust, which Faith will open for.
1: Fantastic. Yeah. So folks, this is the kind of stuff that Jazz Generations Initiative is doing. Be sure to jump on their website or their Instagram feed to keep track of the zillions of things that are going on. You're producing this incredible tour with the Senegalese artist and this whole this conversation between New York and New Orleans. It's an incredibly exciting thing. And Dr. Courtney Bryan is the, I'm going to call you the big chief if I can, because it's your grant that made this all happen, right?
3: Well,
1: yes.
3: Bible Mealy.
0: Yes, that's correct.
1: Yeah.
3: But thank you. I'm glad that Bible Mealy invited me to to co-form this, and with the help of Aiden as well, and then our expanded team here.
1: Yeah, so very good. I know there's a lot of people working a lot on this stuff, but you really kind of initiated the Jazz Generations Initiative. And tell us about, I mean, I know there's a website people can check the whole listing, but rattle off some of the stuff that's cooking just in the weeks ahead.
3: Yes, thank you for asking, because we actually have a pretty full fall, so I'll just stick with September. We have our creative hub here in New Orleans. It's housed at the historic St. Luke's Episcopal Church, which is on 1222 North Durgenwash Street. So we have a number of programs. There's a wonderful listening series that Denise Frazier started, and it's called Deep Dish Listening. And so that's been really a great joy. It's like it started with that. And we have different people present an album, usually on vinyl. So this upcoming one is Monday, September 14th at 6 p.m. We're going to have the great bounce artist, Cheeky Black.
1: Wow.
3: And she's going to be in conversation with Dr. Kyle DeCoste. So they're going to be in conversation about her music and about bounce music.
1: Nice.
3: And that one, it has limited seats, so we have an Eventbrite where people can sign up.
1: Okay.
3: And it's small and intimate. We have deep dish pizza.
1: Excellent. So pizza and conversation over at St. Luke's Episcopal.
3: Yeah,
1: and
3: so
1: give us the date again on
3: this. This is Monday, September 14th at 6 p.m.
1: Next Monday night.
3: Yeah, so it's just by registration.
1: There's
3: no fee. We also have different workshops that happen at the Creative Hub.
1: Right.
3: So on each Wednesday at 5:30 p.m., we're going to have Papa Tito Sampa giving drum workshops. It's called Mbonge of Drums.
1: Okay.
3: So that's every Wednesday at 5:30.
1: Wow.
3: Twice a month, we have a visual arts workshop led by Amy Bryan. The next one is going to be on Saturday, September 19th at 10 a.m. So our workshop series is suggested donations.

0: But otherwise, it's pay what you can.
1: Sure.
0: And so those are coming up. And I just want to mention that we also have a new program we're starting. We already started a performance cohort that's been a really great excitement, working mm-hmm. with so many amazing musicians in the city.
1: Mm-hmm.
0: Well, five at the moment.
1: Yeah.
0: And now we're starting a composer cohort. Mm. And so that's going to be co-led by me and Christopher Trapani.
1: Mm-hmm.
0: So this is a new initiative we'll be sharing more about. And then our community initiatives, we partner, just like we mentioned how we've been partnering with Rachel Brunlin on different programs. We partner with different organizations. And one is coming up with the Black Americana Fest. So on Saturday, September 26th, we're co-sponsoring a panel. It's called Banjo, an American Movement. So that's going to be part of the Black Americana Fest. And so they'll be updating that information.
1: I didn't realize the Black Americana Fest was right around the corner.
0: Yeah.
1: It's like 2 weeks away. Oh, that's fantastic. And, of course, you guys are going to have a big presence there, I'm sure.
0: Yeah.
1: Courtney, once again, I mean, it's just staggering how much you guys are making happen. I know you've got a big team and a great team, and but hats off to you for steering this boat that is a big boat with a lot of stuff on it.
0: Thanks
1: right?
0: So much.
1: It's amazing.
0: It's a lot of fun.
1: It's been going on, I guess, since about January, more or less, is when it went public.
0: Yeah.
1: And it's going to go for another couple of years.
0: Yeah, so we have a three-year grant. It's funded by the Mellon Foundation, mm-hmm. and our fiscal sponsor is Jazz Foundation of America.
1: Brilliant. Tell everybody the website so they can jump on and hit the Eventbrite, et cetera.
0: Jazzgenerations.org.
1: Jazzgenerations.org. And on Instagram?
0: I'm sorry. Can you help me out?
2: JGI.NewOrleans for you guys.
1: Yeah.
3: And JGI.NewYork for New York City. So
1: brilliant.
3: Pretty simple. Yeah.
1: Hey, there we go. Thanks, you guys. Yeah. So catch it on Instagram, catch it on the internet, as we say, and jump on out there because there is so much going on. It's hard to keep track of all the incredible things you guys are doing. And welcome to New York, you guys. Welcome to New York. That's how overwhelmed I am. Welcome to New Orleans, New Yorkers. And Rachel, good luck with this big thing that you've got rolling out, you know, this big tour.
4: Thank you so much, T.R.
1: 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All right, folks, WWLZ 90.7 FM in New Orleans, celebrating now Cassandra Wilson.

0: Yes, indeed, celebrating the life of Cassandra Wilson. We're going to keep doing that right after this word and the Live Wire. More Cassandra Wilson coming.
1: Hi, this is Beth Arroyo-Utterback, General Manager of WWOZ. 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
3: 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Here are the shows for the day. 21st Amendment has Dave Hammer at 8 p.m. 30 by 90 has Sugar and the Daddies at 6 p.m. Apple Barrel features Bubbles Brown at 6 p.m. Audubon Clubhouse by Dickie Brennan hosts The Burist, Michaela Brown, Stephen Bone, Stangle Trio at 4:30. Bacchanal presents the Tangiers Combo at 6 p.m. Bank Street Bar welcomes Vet Jams at 7 p.m. Bayou Bar at the Pontchartrain has the OGs featuring Peter Harris, Stanton Moore, Tony DeGrati, and more at 8 and 10. BJ's Lounge has Bruzies, Bottoms Up Open Mic at 9 p.m. Bufa's features Alex McMurray at 7 p.m. Cafe Negril hosts the Supermost Fantastic Blues and Such Jam at 7 p.m. Crescent City Brewhouse presents the Ricky Knight Jazz Trio at 6 p.m. Dos Jefes welcomes Tom Hook at 8:30. The Fillmore has Seven Dust, Theory of a Dead Man, and Return to Dust starting at 7 p.m. Fritzl's Jazz Club has the Colin Myers Orchestra at 5 and Fritzl's All-Star Band with Jamil Sharif at 8. Mahogany Jazz Hall features Big Joe Kennedy at 6 and Joe Lacey's New Orleans Sound featuring Greg Stafford at 8. The Maison hosts Jackie Blair and the Hot Biscuits at 5 and Nola Rug Cutters at 8. Maple Leaf has Very Good Tuesdays featuring Pat Casey, Brad Walker, Shea Pierre, and more starting at 8 p.m. New Orleans Jazz Museum welcomes the Treme Lafitte Brass Band outdoors at 5 p.m. Oak and Ale has Name That Tune Trivia featuring live music by Electric Yacht Quartet at 6 p.m. OK Bar presents Doom Scroll, Hans Gruber and the Diehards, plus more starting at 7 p.m. Polo Club at the Windsor Court Hotel hosts John Royan at 5:30. Preservation Hall welcomes the Preservation All-Stars at 5, 6:15, 7:30, and 8:45. The Rabbit Hole has the Rebirth Brass Band at 10 p.m. Saturn Bar has Jonathan Brown with Jay Mix and Pat Smith starting at 9 p.m. Siberia features Sheerling, Guts Club, and Days of Grief starting at 9 p.m. Steamboat Natchez hosts the Dukes of Dixieland at 6 p.m. And the Spotted Cat presents the Sweetie Pies of New Orleans at 6 and the Smokin' Time Jazz Club at 9:30. 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

Yes, indeed, celebrating the life of the immortal Cassandra Wilson. She passed just a few days ago at her home in Jackson, Mississippi. She was born and raised in Jackson, Mississippi, lived here for a little while, and was in New York for a long time. But Jackson was her home, and Jackson was where she was in the final years of her life. She will be much missed. We're going to keep the celebration of Cassandra Wilson going. Here is something from Belly of the Sun. 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

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Opening September 18th, Bunny Matthews, His Life, Art, and Obsessions. This first-ever retrospective traces Matthews' career as a comic artist, music journalist, and critic. A true New Orleans original. Information at hnoc.org.

0: All right, celebrating the life of the immortal Cassandra Wilson from Belly of the Sun. That was the Dylan tune, Shelter from the Storm. And before that, a different Dylan tune from her album Glamored. We heard her doing Lay Lady Lay. Before that, it was from Belly of the Sun, Wichita Lineman. And we did a double shot before that from her classic Blue Light Till Dawn. We heard her doing I Can't Stand the Rain and the great Delta Blues thing, Come On in My Kitchen. We're going to be celebrating the life of Cassandra Wilson for a while. We'll take a little chunk of time every Tuesday to really feature her by way of bidding farewell to one of the great, great, great singers of this era, the great Cassandra Wilson. Going to be right back to visit with a great friend about a great book right after this.
1: 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Thank you.
0: 5:33 is the time. 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What a pleasure it is to welcome to the OZ Airways a man who was a regular presence on the OZ Airways for a good little while. He's been a regular presence at Tulane University as well for a good long time. Professor Joel Dinnerstein, you've got a memoir out. Joel, congratulations.
2: I do. Thanks, DR. It's good to be back in the OZ studios. Thanks
0: Indeed.
2: For having me on.
0: Of course. Congrats on this new book. Yeah. It's called The Last of the Ellis Island Jews. And I think a lot of listeners will immediately have associations and understand what you're invoking there, but tell us, Ellis Island Jews and the last of them. Is that you?
2: Yeah, I'm the last of them, or my family is.
0: Tell us what the Ellis Island Jews
2: are. So the memoir is kind of a memoir of lost worlds, and one of them is that the Jewish people who came in from Eastern Europe over to the entrepot of Ellis Island between 1880 and 1924, 4 million Jewish people came in. 75% of all American Jews descend from that migration.
0: Wow.
2: Because then the doors closed. There was an immigration law. There was anti-immigration sentiment.
0: Wow.
2: And, you know, so people came in after that, but actually, relatively, a small percentage.
0: So you talk about a 40-year period, 4 million Jews come in through Ellis Island.
2: And before that, there were only 200,000. So,
0: it
2: increased
0: the country. Yeah.
2: The American Jewish presence, which was not actually seen as good inside by people who are anti-immigrant.
0: Mm-hmm.
2: But in general, this part of public memory has kind of been lost with a great deal of attention on the Holocaust in Israel, when in the 20th century, the great phrase of David Denby, America was Zion enough the Jews who came over in that period, because Israel was in the future, the Holocaust in the future, so America was home.
0: And your parents were among this 4 million.
2: So my parents were, as I mentioned, they're the last, which is to say the law changes in 1924. My parents come in 1923 as 10-year-olds. They're native Yiddish speakers from small shtetls in Eastern Europe.
0: Right.
2: And then I'm born, and my sister is born, when they're in their mid-40s.
0: Right.
2: So mathematically, you can't be much younger than me and be from that migration, and your parents to be old enough to actually grown up in what was just called the old country.
0: Amazing.
2: Back then.
0: So your parents were at this 40-year stretch, your parents were literally among the very last to come in.
2: They were. Ellis Island was open for a good deal longer, but the quotas shrunk to almost nothing
0: after that.
2: So that's why I call it the last, and also because we were working-class Jewish people, and we didn't leave New York and move to the suburbs or anything. I knew all my extended family.
0: Sure.
2: My grandfathers were born in the 1880s.
0: Wow.
2: I knew third cousins out to both sides of the family.
0: And was everybody in Brooklyn pretty much?
2: No. I mean, there were a lot of people who were in the Bronx and Queens. There was a whole bunch of Dinnersteins who had moved out to New Brunswick, New Jersey, which is a story I tell as to why. That was a mystery I solved in the research of this book. I actually always wondered and didn't know why.
0: Yeah.
2: And I learned why.
0: Very cool.
2: Because, One of the things about writing any book is it turned out that even writing a book about one's own life and reflections.
0: Of course.
2: I'm a cultural historian. I still had to go do oral histories of my cousins. I had to do census records.
0: Yeah.
2: It's still a history book.
0: And again, folks, we should write. The book is out now. There will be a big celebration to launch it at Octavia Books next Thursday night, the 17th at 6 o'clock, right?
2: Indeed.
0: Thursday at 6, Octavia Books uptown. You can do a meet and greet with Joel Dinnerstein. There will be a Q&A and an opportunity to buy the book. And,
2: there'll be signing
0: copies.
2: If you need information, my website is joeldinnerstein.com with one N. So all the information is there, too.
0: Perfect. And Joel, tell us, how did this all start? What made you sort of wake up one day and said, I'm going to do this?
2: Well, so I knew I would write, actually, some kind of memoir, thought it was going to be a novel about my family when I was in high school. Like, okay. I literally started writing my autobiography when I was 15.
0: Very good.
2: Because partly for therapy, you know, writers... Yeah. Crazy psycho family psychodynamics. You need to sort of get it out.
0: Sure.
2: And because my birthright is Jewish, that means it came out as humor.
0: Uh-huh.
2: But I really did start writing it then, and I always knew I'd write it in part because the book is in part a tribute, a Jewish son's tribute to his Jewish mother. Because my dad was pretty abusive to my mom, and we didn't have a lot of money, but my mother made the four of us fairly successful.
0: Yeah.
2: Just by sort of giving us a really good education when we were young, teaching us how to read and write before kindergarten.
0: Yeah.
2: And between that and our sort of fairly serious Jewish identity and going to Hebrew school and getting that very much kind of old school kind of diaspora identity, that really carried us through. But my mother was the kind of literary character you don't often know in your life. Like, I mean, she's my mother.
0: Mm-hmm.
2: But she's a three-dimensional literary character.
0: Cool.
2: And I knew I would have to try to capture her complexity.
0: Sure.
2: And her, to be honest, she's also hilarious, intentionally and unintentionally.
0: That's great.
2: And so I knew I had to capture that at a very young age.
0: Well, and the book is also one of I've read it and enjoyed it very much. And what's fascinating to me, too, sort of broadly, is as a kind of social history of Brooklyn in the 60s and 70s. My father was from the Bronx, and by the 60s and 70s, he was grown up and gone. But getting your take on your kind of 60s and 70s Brooklyn boyhood and teens was fascinating. Brooklyn was a mind-blowing place in those days.
2: Indeed. So the sort of a social and racial history through the lens of one family.
0: Yeah.
2: A lot of diversity. There's a lot of rock and roll and then jazz in it because that's my life.
0: Yeah.
2: But there is a lot about the relationship between Jews and African Americans, both in terms of politics and in terms of all kinds of things, because I went to predominantly black public schools, junior high and high school.
0: Mm-hmm.
2: So I became what I am a professor of. I became a scholar of race and racism and cool and music because of this upbringing.
0: Sure.
2: And so I didn't actually know when I was writing the memoir that that was going to be such an important narrative through line.
0: Sure.
2: But it absolutely is, whether I'm standing outside the gates in high school at 8 o'clock in the morning with boomboxes that are playing, you know, Philly soul and funk.
0: Yeah.
2: Or when I started, you know, going to jazz clubs in New York in the 80s and started seeing everybody I could see.
0: Of course. And in New York in the 80s, there were still a lot of heavy people around. As
2: oh,
0: now,
2: God. You know, Ed Blackwell and Don Cherry. And,
0: sure.
2: I saw whoever I could see.
0: It's amazing. Joe, folks, if you're just tuning in visiting with Professor Joel Dinnerstein, his memoir is called The Last of the Ellis Island Jews. On Thursday, not this Thursday, but next Thursday, the 17th at 6 o'clock at Octavia, there'll be a book signing, Q&A. You can buy the book. There'll be conversation. It's going to be a great evening. 6 o'clock, Octavia Books, Uptown. Not this Thursday, but next Thursday, the 17th. Joel, there's a really interesting thing that happens in the book that I it's one of my favorite parts, when you have a dream about Louis Armstrong.
2: I do. It's the mid-80s, and my jazz heroes are Thelonious Monk and John Coltrane and Lester Young.
0: Mm-hmm.
2: And I had the Hot Fives and the Hot Sevens, and I had some of his, you know, crooning pop stuff from the but I'm not a huge Louis Armstrong fan.
0: Yeah.
2: And I have this incredible dream that I remember in great detail that It was, I'm on a bus with Louis Armstrong, a mm-hmm. New York City bus, mm-hmm. and it's a long line, and I am Armstrong's caretaker.
0: Okay.
2: And he is sort of drunk and hitting on every woman in the bus, and it's not, obviously, Armstrong wasn't like that at all.
0: Yeah.
2: Alcohol wasn't his drug of choice.
0: Yeah.
2: He was rarely disheveled, mm-hmm. and I understood in that dream that it was my job to get him home, and I had other plans, and I kept being annoyed, and he was annoyed with me. But, you know, by the time we got to the end of the line, which was in the Bronx, it was dawn.
0: Yeah.
2: And we got off the bus, and I walked him to his house, and he looked at me, and he said, you know, I'll take it from here. But I woke up sort of exhausted trying to figure out what the dream was about.
0: Yeah.
2: And it turns out, of course, to have been incredibly prophetic. Uh-huh. New Orleans wasn't really on my radar. I'd never been here.
0: Yeah.
2: It wasn't my favorite form of jazz.
0: Yeah.
2: But on some level that I don't understand the way destiny in the world works, that I understood that my job in it was that whatever I was doing with music and with race and black culture, that Louis Armstrong was a symbol for everything I was trying to do.
0: Yeah.
2: And to some extent, I had to take good care about how I pursued these lines of scholarship and work.
0: Well, and getting, you know, shepherding Armstrong home, in some ways, it's a prophetic dream of moving to New Orleans, which you did. And you've been here almost 30 years now.
2: I know.
0: It's great. Amazing.
2: I can't explain it. Yeah. I'm just saying. And I remember it in very good detail.
0: Amazing.
2: So I thought I should.
0: You had this dream in the mid-80s, and you moved here around 2003.
2: So I did.
0: It's amazing. Folks, Joel Dinnerstein is going to be at Octavia Books Thursday night. Not this Thursday, but next, the 17th at 6 o'clock. Signing books, Q&A. Going to be a great night. Joel, congratulations on this milestone in your writing career.
2: Thanks very much, D.R. Thanks for having me on the show. You can go to www.joeldinnerstein.com if you don't remember the details at Octavia next Thursday night.
0: Fantastic.
2: Thanks for having me on, man.
0: Congratulations again, Joel. Here we go. All right.

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1: 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Well, folks, September is the month that is the 100th birthday of John Coltrane. And so what we're doing is as we get up around 6 o'clock, we start playing Coltrane and keep Coltrane going all the way up through the end of the show. Going to take us up to the top of the hour with something classic from his astounding Live at the Village Vanguard recordings. This is one of my favorites from that box set, which is one of the favorite box sets I have ever owned. Here is Spiritual, John Coltrane and Eric Dolphy, Live at the Village Vanguard, 1962.

Yes, indeed. The immortal John Coltrane turning 100 years old on September 23rd. So we are taking, the latter chunk of this show every Tuesday in September to celebrate the legacy of one of the absolute giants of this art form. I was once talking here at OZ to one of the great saxophones of this era, and he says, you know, I sometimes hide from Coltrane. I just can't let myself listen to him, because if I hear even just a few bars of his playing for the next 6 months, all I'll want to do is try to sound like him, and I can't sound like him, and it's just a it just brings me down. So I hide from Coltrane because it just takes over my mind in a way that frustrates me as a player. In any case, understandable, but we're going to listen to a whole bunch of Coltrane at the rest of this evening, as well as next Tuesday and the Tuesday after. Folks, quick reminder, the Tiger Man Den is really going to be popping off this Friday night, also a week from tonight, Tuesday, because Kiki Gilliam, Queen Ki, you may know her as, is doing her one-woman show called I Stay With Me. Kiki Gilliam is an extraordinary force in the domain of theater. In fact, right after this show closes, she is moving to London to continue her studies and training as an actor. Kiki Gilliam, again, at the Tiger Man Den, Friday night. Doors open at 6:30, show at 7, and then a week from tonight, Tuesday, same thing. Kiki Gilliam, 6:30, opening the doors, 7 o'clock, lifting the curtain. So much happening over at the Tiger Man Den. Folks, do stay tuned. They're doing plays and poetry and photography exhibits and food and all kinds of extraordinary things at the Tiger Man Den. And again, this Friday night, Kiki Gilliam is going to be doing her one-woman show. I have seen her perform myself, and it is an extraordinary experience. Enormous talent. Kiki Gilliam, Tiger Man Den, Friday night, 7 o'clock. Folks, time to do the side of vinyl at 6. Of course, we're doing Coltrane because he is 100 years old this month. Here is side 2 of his benchmark LP of the very early 1960s, Giant Steps.

0: Yes, indeed. That was side two of John Coltrane's landmark LP, Giant Steps. We'll be celebrating the life of John Coltrane, particularly in the final hour of this program, all through the month of September. He will be 100 years old on September 23rd. The centennial of John Coltrane is an extraordinary occasion, and all kinds of artists are remembering it and remarking it in their own way. Our own Nicholas Payton has done an incredible project with Butcher Brown, around the Coltrane centennial, as well as Miles Davis's centennial. And so as we did with Miles back in May, by way of marking his 100th, we're dedicating the final hour of this program every Tuesday throughout the month to the centennial of John Coltrane, as we did again in May with Miles's. Let's be right back to some Coltrane right after this.
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0: Yes, indeed, folks. I think as we, checking out that side of Giant Steps, it occurs to me there's another record by Coltrane that is one of those records that every saxophone player needs to sort of study and work with and think about as one of their key steps, one of their giant steps, I should say, in their development. And that is, of course, Impressions. Let's check it out right now at WWOZ 90.7 FM, New Orleans.

0: That was side A of the John Coltrane classic album called Impressions. We heard the title track, of course, Impressions, and then After the Rain. Celebrating the centennial of John Coltrane all through the month of September, dedicating the final hour of this program each Tuesday this month to the astounding legacy of this iconic and central figure of this art form. More Coltrane, therefore, right after this.
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0: All right, 6:41 is the time. 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

Yes, indeed. Another piece of absolute magic from the immortal John Coltrane, celebrating the 100th birthday of John Coltrane all month, dedicating the final hour of the program each week this month to his legacy. We'll pick it up again next week. Neil is here to deliver his 1950s Rhythm and Blues program. It'll be a wang-dang-doodle, to be sure, as it always is. My name is T.R. Johnson. What a pleasure it has been to spin the best of the new releases, as well as some neglected classics, as I do every Tuesday from 4 till 7. Hope you've enjoyed it as much as I have. I will see you in the future. Here's one more Coltrane thing to take us up to the top of the hour.

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Here are the shows for today. 21st Amendment has Dave Hammer at 8 p.m. 30 by 90 has Sugar and the Daddies at 6 p.m. Apple Barrel features Bubbles Brown at 6 p.m. Audubon Clubhouse by Dickie Brennan hosts The Burist, Michaela Brown, Stephen Bone, Stangle Trio at 4:30. Bacchanal presents the Tangiers Combo at 6 p.m. Bank Street Bar welcomes Vet Jams at 7 p.m. Bayou Bar at the Pontchartrain has The OGs featuring Peter Harris, Stanton Moore, Tony DeGrotti, and more at 8 and 10. BJ's Lounge has Bruzies, Bottoms Up Open Mic at 9 p.m. Bufa's features Alex McMurray at 7 p.m. Cafe Negril hosts the Super Most Fantastic Blues and Such Jam at 7 p.m. Crescent City Brew House presents the Ricky Knight Jazz Trio at 6 p.m. Dos Jefes welcomes Tom Hook at 8:30. The Fillmore has Seven Dust, Theory of a Dead Man, and Return to Dust, starting at 7 p.m. Fritzl's Jazz Club has the Colin Myers Orchestra at 5 and Fritzl's All-Star Band with Jameel Sharif at 8. Mahogany Jazz Hall features Big Joe Kennedy at 6 and Joe Lacey's New Orleans Sound featuring Greg Stafford at 8. The Maison hosts Jackie Blair and the Hot Biscuits at 5 and Nola Rug Cutters at 8. Maple Leaf has Very Good Tuesdays featuring Pat Casey, Brad Walker, Shea Pierre, and more starting at 8 p.m. New Orleans Jazz Museum welcomes the Treme Lafitte Brass Band outdoors at 5 p.m. Oak and Ale has Name Dat Tune Trivia featuring live music by Electric Yacht Quartet at 6 p.m. OK Bar presents Doom Scroll, Hans Gruber and the Diehards Plus.